0: before 1pm, detailing the future of the public service. Nicola Willis is expected to discuss a reorganisation and increasing the use of technology and AI. Prime Minister Chris Luxon says there will be job cuts, with the roll call of public servants growing markedly since 2017.
1: I'm not going to presuppose what the numbers are. Nicola will talk more to that in due course, but you know, our primary motivation here is to retool the public service big time.
0: Fears controlling the latest Ebola outbreak will be difficult with no medication or vaccine to stop the spread. At least 100 people have died and hundreds of cases are suspected across the Democratic Republic of Congo and Uganda. The World Health Organization's declared the outbreak an international emergency. London School of Medicine epidemiologist Daniela Mano told the BBC in the past, one in three cases of this particular strain have been fatal.
2: Since it's rare, has not been prioritised for vaccine development, and so we don't have a vaccine and drugs that specifically target this virus.
0: A warning, more aged care facilities could be lost as Levin's 40-bed Reeveden Rest Home closes. Non-profit owner Enliven says it'll support every resident transitioning to a new home. It's stressing this isn't a failure of care, but because current funding doesn't cover rising operating costs. Aged Care Association CEO Tracy Martin says it's an issue for many rest homes.
3: Certainly in rural and regional areas, if we don't get our act together, then absolutely we're going to see more closures.
0: Confirmation, teens aged 17 and 19 are believed to have shot three people dead at a San Diego mosque before taking their own lives. The government's being tight-lipped on rumours India's Prime Minister may fly over in coming months. The Deputy Prime Minister told RNZ this morning they may confirm a visit soon, and Indian media reports similar messages from their government. The New Zealand Indian Central Association president told guests at a dinner in April a visit by Narendra Modi was imminent. Trade Minister Todd McClay says he can't confirm anything.
4: I'm only the Minister of Trade. Any visit by a head of state would be well above my pay grade.
0: That's news. In sport, golfer Ryan Fox has had his place confirmed for the 126th US Open next month due to a ranking in the world's top 60. Also claiming a spot via that category is Adam Scott. Next month's tournament at the Shinnecock Hills course on New York's Long Island will be the 45-year-old Australian's 100th straight major, dating to the 2001 Open Championship. The next best active player behind Scott is Jordan Spieth on 49. Jack Nicklaus holds the all-time record, playing 146 straight from 1962 to 1998. Pep Guardiola will reportedly end his 10-year reign as Manchester City football manager after their final Premier League game on Monday. That's sport. I'm Malcolm Jordan.
5: The country weather with Fiji. Northland, cloudy periods and a few showers mainly in the east. Auckland, Coromandel, Bay of Plenty and Taupo. Mainly fine with isolated showers about northern Auckland and in Coromandel Peninsula from tonight. Waikato to Wellington, including Taumanui, Taihape and Wairarapa. Mostly fine. Gisborne and Hawke's Bay. Showers mainly north of Napier clearing this afternoon and fine spells increasing in Hawke's Bay. Nelson, Buller and Grey, also Marlborough and Southland. Mainly fine with frosts and areas of low cloud or fog in inland valleys and coastal Canterbury, but persisting in central Otago through till tomorrow afternoon. High cloud developing in Southland tonight. Fiordland, a few showers developing this afternoon, and the Chatham Islands, mostly cloudy. And that's the weather with Fiji, where happiness comes naturally. Jamie Mackay and the country is next.
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G'day New Zealand, welcome to The Country. The show's brought to you by Isuzu and Farmlands. Shane Jones is going to kick off the show, the Prince of the Provinces, the Mighty Matua, self-titled. He was in Queenstown yesterday along with David Seymour and Chloe and all sorts of other people, and they were having a big debate on electrifying New Zealand. And we know that Shane's keen on digging up fossil fuels and burning them. How did he go? Was he the odd one out in that room? We'll ask him next. We'll also look at his harebrained scheme, or his boss's harebrained scheme, in my humble opinion, of buying the BNZ. Cameron Bagri, independent economist. There's a 4.1% rise in global food prices in the last 2 months. Now, you'd have to assume a lot of that is due to the Gulf crisis, the Middle East war. But what does that mean for New Zealand farmers? Global bonds are rising. It's keeping the New Zealand dollar under 60 US cents, which is good for exporters. No good when you're buying fuel. We've got our own official cash rate review on May the 27th. And should we be buying the BNZ? Finally, I'm going to ask him, we've got a lot to get through with Cameron, what's going to be in the budget for farmers? The answer will be next to nothing, which is the way it should be, unlike the old bear and backy budgets of Rob Muldoon. Dr. Jacqueline Roweth, one of our leading primary sector academics, is a big event at Field Days. This is a monster in the very best sense of the word monster. It's the Rural Support Trust fundraising debate and dinner held on the Wednesday evening of Field Days. I think, and I'll check it if it is or not, I think it's sold out. Plus we're going to have a look at the link between nitrates and drinking water and stomach cancer is the one. Phil Duncan, missed him yesterday. I'm going to get him today because this is a really important topic. We are headed, apparently, for an impending Super El Nino event. How worried should we be, and in what parts of the country should you be particularly worried? We're going to have a bit of a deep delve into that with Phil on the show today. Michelle will wander in here. We'll have a look at rural news for you and also update sport. Shane Jones next.

0: Shane Jones, amongst other things, he wears many hats as the Minister of Resources. We're going to talk about fuel and how much we've got and whether the fuel crisis is lessening. But talking about fuel, Shane Jones, you were in Queenstown yesterday at an Electrify Queenstown debate. You would have been the odd man out there, wouldn't you? Everyone else wants to electrify. You want to dig, baby, dig and burn coal.
1: Yes, I was in Queenstown yesterday, and there are a few in the audience who wanted to electrocute the good Matua because of my views about fossil fuels. But, oh, look, I've got to go into the lion's den occasionally. Full marks for the people that sponsored the conference, your local council down there. They've promoted the event. And quite a few of the things that were being said, you have to agree with them. But we cannot completely rule out coal or gas. Now, we had Chippy there. He's a whinger. Stands up with his ginger nut kind of plaintive voice, completely overlooking the fact that they ruined the gas industry, gave an AI-generated speech, some kind of computer-generated narrative, and then he wouldn't stand up in the debate, and he got Megan, and she refused to apologise for cancelling the oil and gas industry. But other than that, David Seymour and I, we traded barbs. But that's part of the humour of the event. And Simeon sat there claiming unwisely that the fast-track legislation was national policy. It was Shane and Winston who brought the fast-track into the coalition agreement. Of course, it's so successful, the National Party are now claiming it. There is no place for magpie behaviour in the world of coalition politics.
0: Mind you, Megan Woods was blaming you for kicking to touch Lake Onslow, and I've always struggled with the theory of using energy to pump water uphill just to catch some energy on the way down, but apparently it works. Have we made a mistake there?
1: Well, no, I'm advised that David Parker and the most famous engineer in my lifetime, Mr. Keith Turner, they are still working on it, and they're confident that they can fund it predominantly without a cash injection from the Crown. And if they're able to find some customers and make it work, you know, all power to their hand. I think that we do need to dam another river somewhere. Of course, Kiwis will never agree with that. We need to accelerate geothermal. Look, Kiwis, listening to this highly popular program, if you want energy, we have to expand supply. If you want affordable energy, we need to cut the gentailers in half. And just as we're going to deal to the calcified attitudes and the oligopolies that comprise the banking sector, we are going to smash the gentailers in half. Watch what happens on November the 9th.
0: I'm going to come back to the banks because I think you and Winston have got that badly wrong. But let's just stick with energy. You're the Minister of Resources. Is the fuel crisis lessening?
1: Well, sadly, prices are spiking. But you know as well as I do, in the OECD ranks and also in relation to a number of our Southeast Asian neighbours, we do have the ability to pay. We do not have the fiscal headroom to continually subsidise gas prices in New Zealand. Therefore, we're going to have to learn to cope with expanded prices. You and I know that our agricultural sector is very resilient. Supply is continuing to work as intended with our statutory obligations that the oil and import companies have to abide by. But look, no one's exaggerating how challenging it is, mate, and I do feel for our productive sector and the households. But we should be very proud of the fact that our government imposed some obligations on the fuel import companies. They wanted a just-in-time model. And the only thing that we're battling with is when Jacinda closed down the Marsden Point refinery and destroyed 710 million litres of storage capacity, which I had to save with the money to recommission 100 million litres of additional storage, something that Labor and Megan refused to do, didn't find the money. Sadly, the good Matua was able to do that, and that will be full of diesel during the course of the next month.
0: That's almost as many litres as trees you wanted to plant, misguidedly.
1: Look, I'm not it's not as if I'm incapable of learning lessons. We've moved on from that phase of politics.
0: Okay, the billion-dollar tree man is now history. What about the public service reform there? I see Nicola wants to cut the numbers down, and I was reading online this morning when your mate Winston put Jacinda in 2017, there was 48,000 in the public sector. December of last year, last headcount that I can see, 63,600. Nicola wants to get it down to 55,000 in 2029, back to 1% of the population. What do they all do?
1: Well, there is a famous saying, from time to time you have to mow the lawn. And if you don't mow the lawn, all sorts of strange weeds. Kaikuya, you probably don't have that grass down in the South Island. I don't even know if the farmers sow past pelham. We used to have it as kids on our farm. Yeah, certain weeds grow, and look, a bit of mowing now and again doesn't go astray. But we need to bear in mind these are fellow Kiwis we're talking about, and providing that the positions they occupy have a legitimate role, then they're safe. If they are filigree and they're not contributing towards productivity, our finance minister is saying that they can be rationalised and there'll be space because the private sector will grow in order to deliver other goods and services that the public sector can no longer is no longer needed. I mean, I can only look at my beloved fishing industry and indeed the resource sector. There are people occupying positions in those areas where perhaps technology and a more rational approach means that the industry can deliver them rather than the state. And I think that that's an important debate we need to have. And also, mate, we've got to grow the economy. We've got to grow jobs. We've got to grow exports. And to do that, we need to change the law from time to time, encourage investment. And we're going to have to take risks. You want to know one of the reasons why our power prices are high is because Jacinda and Megan cancelled that oil and gas industry. So why don't we expand geothermal energy, make certain zones capable of growing energy because you won't need a resource consent. And also go overseas and see if the Japanese will come here off the coast of South Island, work with the Crown, we'll help de-risk it and actually find some new areas of oil and gas and restart a new industry.
0: How are you getting on getting rid of regional councils?
1: Well, that work is underway with my colleagues from the National Party. I mean, obviously, I'm not the minister, but there is no place for these regional councils, as is the example you've referred to down your neck of the woods in Otago. I mean, Otago was built on a gold rush. I just didn't know that a golden-like dome would emerge in terms of your new regional council building down there.
0: Not to mention the Zen room. Rightio, let's address the elephant in the room. What the hell? I mean, you and Winston put Jacinda in. I'll forgive you for that. Oh, I don't know if I can, actually. Yeah. The billion trees, I don't know if I can forgive you for that either, Shane. But buying...
1: It wasn't all bad.
0: But buying the BNZ, what is Winston thinking? This is just plain politicking.
1: The banking sector, the power sector, the supermarket sector represent calcified, monopolistic, gouging, villainous behaviour. And what we are in the business of coming into the new election is disrupting the status quo. Everyone howls and complains how much money is going overseas, egregious behaviour, punitive amounts of dough we have to pay. Winston puts up a disruptive idea, and all of you people race to defend the status quo. All of you people race to defend these failed models. Good on Winston on our behalf, putting up a.
0: You realise that the BNZ's valued, should I say, at $24 billion. That is what we spend currently on superannuation for a whole year. Wouldn't you be better if you had a spare $24 billion, Shane Jones, which you haven't? And I don't need to remind you of that. Wouldn't you be better to chuck that straight into Kiwi Bank and beef it up? You buy the BNZ and amalgamate it with Kiwi Bank. You've only got four major banks instead of five. Where's the logic in that?
1: And don't you agree that now we're having the debate? Prior to Winston introducing this issue, stirring everyone up, disrupting the status quo, the cozy club that profit from Kiwis and rich Aussies, everyone sat back in this air of complacency. That's what New Zealand First does. We break up the cozy complacency of the big end of New Zealand's corporate panel mahogany roomed entitlement. No, that's why New Zealand First is going to do exceedingly well in the new the upcoming election.
0: I would call it populist nationalistic politics. I'm not a mile away there either, am I?
1: Well, we are popular and we are nationalists. And by the way, I'm a politician.
0: Shane Jones, thanks as always for your time on the country. Appreciate it.
1: See you, buddy.
0: Thank you, Shane. Always entertaining, even if you don't always agree with them. Shane Jones calling Winston's idea to buy the BNZ a disruptive idea. Probably was disruptive when the BNZ read about it. Anyhow, we're going to get an expert in the field, Cameron Bagri, to comment on that and other things. 4.1% in global.

0: O'Connor must have really got in your ear for a vote on Saturday night. Damien was at the Century Farm and Station Awards. Look, that's a fair point, Texter, but what I meant, and probably clumsily delivered it, I'm going back to the days, and I reference Bear and Backy budgets from Rob Muldoon, where there were straight handouts to the rural sector, to farmers. You don't need that. You've proved, getting through the Rogernomics and ever since then, that farming can stand on its own two feet. What it needs is a political environment that's conducive to doing business, just as business needs an environment that's conducive to doing business. Anyhow, we'll discuss that with Cameron Bagri up next. We've got our OCR announcement or statement coming up on May the 27th. With all this inflation happening around the world at the moment, are we in threat or under threat of an OCR rise as early as May 27? Cameron will tell us next on The Country.
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0: 24 after 12, you're with the country. Cameron Bagri, independent economist, my favourite economist here on the country. Always a go-to guy, Cameron. Rightio, let's start with this 4.1% rise in global food prices and the obviously the resulting inflation around that. Not good news, but could it be every cloud having a silver lining? Could this be good news for New Zealand farmers?
1: Oh, potentially, but if you look at where we're seeing those rises initially, they're coming through what's called oils. You know, they're not coming through dairy or meat at this stage. So those figures come out of the Food and Agriculture Organization. And what they illustrate is that the shock we're seeing around the globe in the form of an energy, fuel, you know, what we put in the tank of the car, diesel, that sort of stuff, that's the first round effect. What we're now starting to see, and it's coming through that FAO food price measure, which is up 4.1%. Now, that's a sign that, you know, your fertiliser prices are moving up. You know, we're starting to see producer prices that are starting to move up around the globe, and they're going to move into consumer prices. You know, so what have we seen in the past week, you know, Jamie? A bit of an inflation jolt where US inflation was up. You know, bond prices or bond yields in the United States are up as well. Bond prices go up, equity markets tend to become a little bit more uncertain in regard to what's sort of going on, so a lot more

0: nervousness out there because of inflation and food price inflation. It's just one component of that.
1: So global bonds are up. That's not good because, yes, as you say, it lowers the equity markets, which might not be a bad thing in some markets, but also increases the likelihood of inflation. But it also keeps our exchange rate a wee bit lower. And this is obviously very much a double-edged sword for us as an exporting nation at the moment when we're trying to import stuff like fuel and fertiliser.
0: Yeah, it is. But if, I guess if you step back for a while now, we've been talking about it. Because I've been pointing out that I've thought for a while that the United States has had a lot more what's called sticky and undercurrent of inflation. And lo and behold, headline inflation in the United States has rocketed up. Why? Because of gas prices. But if we have a look at the latest reads on core inflation in the United States, they're up. Doesn't matter whether you look at the consumer price index, doesn't matter whether you look at what's called the private consumption expenditure measure. Yeah, these things are trending around 3-3.5%. Now, they're supposed to be around 2%. So what we've seen is the market has flipped in the United States. Yeah, the market 3 to 6 months ago was saying the US Federal Reserve, that's their central bank, could be cutting rates. Well, now the market's starting to think that their central bank, like every other central bank around the globe, is probably need to be hiking interest rates. And, of course, if they're hiking interest rates, even though we are, but the market has repriced them more than us, that helps keep that New Zealand dollar, US dollar, in that sub-60-cent zone, is what we call in that very export-friendly zone. Not great for importers, but a pretty good number for exporters.
1: Could we possibly get a lift in the OCR as early as May 27?
0: Oh, well, I've been on the record as saying, look, if I was the Reserve Bank, I'd go early. And the reason I'd go early, it's the old sort of maxim, you know, a stitch in time might save nine. So if you think you need to have a little bit of work to do, you better get it in there a little bit early as opposed to go late. Because if you go late, you might have need to go a hell of a lot more. Yeah, the data at the moment is probably not quite there for the going May. So it need to be a little bit of a leap of faith. But you're stepping back, Jamie, it doesn't matter whether you look at the United Kingdom, Australia, Japan, Europe, the United States, New Zealand. Interest rates are moving up. Why? It's not just because global oil prices have moved up. Yeah, most central banks around the globe have still got an undercurrent of sticky core inflation in the 2.5 to 3% zone. And on top of that, you've got a bit of what's called a good shock. So central banks are going to be a little bit sweaty, a little bit nervous over the next sort of few months.
1: It's funny how you mentioned Australia. We've always called it the lucky country. Is it lucky now?
0: No, I think I've got a suspicion a few chickens are going to come home to roost in Australia. Yeah, the Reserve Bank of Australia has lifted their cash rate three times since the start of this year. Why? Because they've got core inflation up at 3-3.5%. The headline inflation rate is 4.6. Australia's been suffering for the past couple of years that same old disease that New Zealand's had, i.e. weak productivity growth. And what's called higher unit labour costs. Unit labour costs are wages divided by productivity. Unit labour costs in Australia are up 15% in the past 3 years. Good luck running a business when you've got that sort of unit labour cost pressure. Meanwhile, the Australian property market has sort of rocked on over the past sort of few years. Australia hasn't had a decent economic shakeout since about 1991-1992. Hence that phrase, the so-called lucky country. The bottom line is, and we saw this in 23, 24, 25 in New Zealand, when you need to break the back of inflation, you need to dish out some economic pain. And I think that economic pain is around the corner in Australia. Why? Because they've got an inflation problem. And they've got a Reserve Bank that's fixated on inflation. So what's the space? You could see an awful lot of New Zealanders that have gone to Australia suddenly decide, I'm coming home.
1: I just got my ear chewed at the beginning of the show from a farmer. Maybe he had a fair point about me saying there shouldn't be anything in the budget for farmers. I was referring to the beer and backy budgets when they used to be straight out handouts. But literally, the cupboard is bare, Mother Hubbard. There won't be much in the budget for farmers. All the government can do is have a conducive environment for farmers to get on with doing the job.
0: Yeah, well, there's that. I don't function down in Wellington the other day, and it was function-based, talking about the Wellington City Council. And, of course, all these people were saying, what can Wellington City Council do to drive regional growth? And my view of that was that they can take us to the zero line. And people said, what's the zero line? And the zero line is that don't screw it up, don't get in the way. And that's, I guess, the way I think about central government and local government. Yeah, you've got a job to do. Yeah, do the job. But if we think that central government and local government is going to lead the way, then I'm not sure that's where we're going to be going. You know, at the end of the day, if you've got your own money in the game, and by your own money, that's real cash, you need to take real risk to make real money. And I'm not convinced that central or local government has got the attributes in terms of taking real risk to make real money. Yeah, so let's take us to the zero line, do the basics pretty well, and let the private sector take over from there, because we know how to take and manage risk.
1: Okay, let's just finish on Winston. Is he barking up the wrong tree, or is he just plain barking mad, wanting to buy the BNZ? I was reading another economist, Michael Riddell, saying that the BNZ is valued at $24 billion, and that's what we spent. That's what it costs us to fund National Super for 1 year. Surely we've got better things to spend $24 billion on, even though Winston seems to think he's going to buy it for $7.5 billion.
0: Well, BNZ makes about $1.5 billion. You put a multiple on top of that, around 15, they'll probably want more than that. Then you're talking probably $22 to $25 billion in regard to what they'll want on the other side. Yeah, so there's no way that transaction is going to take place. Yeah, so there's a little bit of political stuff that's going on here. But your hat tip to Winston, because what he's actually pointing out is that we've got problems across the banking sector in New Zealand in regard to competition. Yeah, what he's put on the table is, of course, one of the sort of solutions that's harebrained. It's not going to take place. But what he's cottoned onto, and the same with supermarkets, is that we've got an issue here in regard to what the respective return on equities are out of those entities compared to what they're getting in comparative countries such as Australia. So the bigger issue here is competition. The solution is not buying one of them out. That's harebrained. But what he's identified and cottoned onto is that there is a big issue here, so let's sort this issue out, but through other means.
1: Hey, Cameron Bagri, great to chat to you on the country. Always appreciate your wisdom and input.
0: Cheers, Jamie.
1: He's good, isn't he? Cameron Bagri, right. That is 27 away from one. We're going to break and come back with rural news, sports news before the end of the hour. Dr. Jacqueline Roweth, the head of the big primary sector, or the Rural Support Trust, Rural Support Trust fundraising debate at Field Days. This is the night to end all nights. And Phil Duncan on the Super El Nino. How worried should you be?
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1: Welcome back to the country. 24 away from one. 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
9: The country's rural news with Cub Cadet. 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
10: Beef and Lamb New Zealand has launched a new tool to help sheep farmers get more value from their flocks. Called Improved Tracker, it gives farmers a clearer picture of flock genetics and how those are tracking over time. Developed with the Ministry of Primary Industries through the Cool Sheep Program, it was unveiled this week at the Sheep Breeder Forum. The tool will also be demonstrated to farmers at the Out the Gate conference in Christchurch this week. Beef and Lamb New Zealand says it's part of a wider push to deliver practical on-farm value to farmers. You can find more news at thecountry.co.nz. 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
1: Golfer Adam Scott's place has been confirmed for the 126th US Open, meaning the 45-year-old Australian is poised to play his 100th straight major. Ryan Fox also earns an exemption as part of the world's top 60. New Zealand rugby boss Steve Lancaster has dismissed a suggestion their new partnership with Touch New Zealand is due to growing fears around the risk of contact sports. And finally, game one of the NBA Western Conference final between Oklahoma City Thunder and the San Antonio Spurs is just getting underway, kicked off at 12:30. Up next, Jacqueline, Dr. Jacqueline Roweth, who's far from an evil woman.
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1: Her name is Dr. Jacqueline Roweth. Fortnightly, she is kind enough to write a big, beautiful, I'm sounding like Trump, column for us on our website, thecountry.co.nz. Hey, I've had Shane Jones, Jacqueline, on the show today, and my goodness, he's occasionally full of wind. I don't agree with everything Shane says, but what a great orator. Now, I think he might be one of your draw cards at the Rural Support Trust big fundraising event that Mike Green puts on at Field Days. You're the adjudicator. Have we got Shane confirmed?
14: No, the speakers aren't yet confirmed, but as soon as they are, there will be a great ta-ra because people have been very interested in the debate following last year and indeed the whole auction that goes with it, raising money for the Rural Support Trust. And yes, it's Mike Green who does all the organisation. He's a great man from Taranaki.
1: Absolutely brilliant. Last year's surprise package for me, I'll get on to the topic of the day very shortly, was Suze Redmayne. I didn't know she was that good on her feet.
14: Well, we had a great team last year. And George Dodson, who was the Young Farmer of the Year, he was brought in, and indeed Sarah Perriam was there as well, and she was really last-minute type person. But they all took to heart the instruction to have fun. And so that was absolutely lovely because they did. And George, I was the adjudicator, as you said. I gave him the Best Speaker Award because he actually did what debaters are supposed to do, which is set the topic and then address it, as opposed to some people in debate, so great celebrity debaters, who just say what they want to say. So your comment about Shane Jones
1: I think he might fall into the latter department anyhow. Hey, in your column, you've referenced T20, and you sent me a text this morning ahead of this yarn about T20, and I'm thinking, what the hell's Jacqueline talking about cricket for?
14: No, not cricket. It's the whole leadership expertise thing. So, Jimmy, congratulations on your award, your nomination for one of the primary industry New Zealand awards, the communication one. What were you doing 20 years ago?
1: Probably pretty much what I'm doing today.
14: So there's the point about expertise and experience. And the leadership work that's been done by Amanda Goodall and Andrew Oswald keeps saying, you know, if you want a really great coach for a basketball team, you will find that the research says what that person was doing 20 years ago, playing basketball at a high level, will give you the clue about his ability to or hers to coach and how quickly it will make a difference to the team that he's coaching. And this works for universities, hospitals. And they've done the work on that. F1 drivers, they're drivers and mechanics. They're not people with degrees that say, I can do this now. And by the way, I've done a couple of leadership courses. So we need to look at the integrity in the career path, really. What were you doing 20 years ago? What were you doing 20 years before that? And I'd say for science organisations, we put them right in, like universities or hospitals. Scientists, as well as academics, as well as doctors, they're not driven by money. So somebody coming in that's been running a business really successfully and says, so I can run this university, actually they're probably not right because they don't understand the peculiar people that they're dealing with because they're motivated by the beauty of their research, for instance, or the calling for doing good for people rather than the dollars, which are the common thing in businesses. So it's just a T minus 20 is a little rule of thumb about an indication for how good you will be in the future. And so I'll be doing T minus 20 across all the nominees in the Communication Award and seeing where you sit.
1: How come it doesn't work for golf, Jack? Well, anyhow, let's move on.
14: Oh, I can't do that.
1: Greenpeace are about to come out, or I think there's a Danish report linking nitrate in drinking water to stomach cancer. And you're hot under the collar about this one.
14: Well, it's likely to start inflaming the drinking water issue on the Canterbury Plains again. And I've read the research and, you know, well-meaning people, they've looked, it's like the colorectal cancer paper that's similar, some of the overlaps in the authors. It's 27 years of self-reported diet. They've got 260 cases of stomach cancer. And they're saying nitrate and nitrite are part of the cause. And though nitrate from plants is good, nitrate from water isn't. I don't know how the stomach knows where the source is. And they keep overlooking the fact that the human body collects nitrate compounds and recycles them in the saliva. Remember, beetroot has over 800 parts per million of nitrate in it. And you eat it, apparently, because it's good for your heart. as well as it can taste delicious or not, as the case may be. So we get in a muddle about what we're trying to do here. So let's reassure everybody. Greenpeace has done the alert, and I expect the stomach cancer one, so we're getting ahead of it. There are about 400 diagnoses of stomach cancer in New Zealand, according to the Ministry of Health website. And they really, unfortunately, smoking, that's number one, obesity and alcohol, and sadly, 3-1 Maori Pacific Islander versus the rest of the population. So I think education about smoking, obesity and alcohol, rather than saying we've got to cut off all the water supply across New Zealand, because there is no geographical distribution that anybody can see, including Professor Frank Frizzell and any of the cancer research organisations, that says we've got the link with any of these health problems with where we see higher nitrate in the drinking water.
1: Dr. Jacqueline Roweth, you can read all about it on our website, thecountry.co.nz. Looking forward to your wonderful performance as adjudicator at the Big Rural Support Trust debate and dinner on the Wednesday of Field Days. And to Mike Green and his team, you do a fantastic job. I think it's sold out, but you might have to Google it and find out if there's a spare seat. If Shane Jones is going to be there, I'll be there. And I will be there. I think I'm emceeing with Rowena. So looking forward to it. See you later, Jacqueline.
14: See you then. Bye.
1: Yeah, what an event. Looking forward to that one. I'll find out from Mike whether there's any seats left. Right, here's some feedback from John. Hi, Jamie. Pumped hydro is normally used with nuclear power stations as they can't easily be turned down, so pumping water uses the extra power. Could that be the eureka moment? Do we need nuclear power in this country? Oop, opened a can of worms there. Up next, Phil Duncan on El Nino, the super El Nino.
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1: Turn your mic on, Phil Duncan from Weather Watch. Our favourite weatherman on a Monday, on a Tuesday. Hey, Phil, this super El Nino, the talk is getting really serious around this, and I'm old enough to remember as a kid the drought of 72, 73. Also, we know 97, 98 was an absolute shocker, the likes of in places like Marlborough. How concerned should farmers be in the drier regions of this country for spring and summer?
0: Yeah, g'day, Jamie. I think that water conservation is something that we probably need to have top of mind going through the next few months ahead, sort of thinking about conditions drying out. There are a couple of things, though, to focus on. One is that the world is warming, the sea is warming, the air is warming compared to those previous El Nino events. And so there is a little bit of an unknown factor about what that might mean. And it could mean, you know, maybe we still get some chance of rain around us. Also, it's worth noting that El Nino is measured north and northeast of Tahiti, quite a long way away from New Zealand. And so Australia-New Zealand area can be on the edge of it, which means the Southern Ocean and the Tasman Sea can still produce rain, rainmakers. And so when you look at the next sort of 15 days of weather, there is a lot of rain falling north of New Zealand and west of us and on the west coast as well. So that bodes well that we're still in neutral. We're not in El Nino at the moment. It is likely to happen at some point during our winter, I believe. And the Australian Bureau of Meteorology, they're also saying, while confidence is pretty high that it'll be a moderate El Nino event, there's still a bit of a question mark as to how strong it will be. So there are still a lot of unknowns about it. But I think if we just go by history, water conservation, keeping top of mind how much water you've got and how much rainfall is coming up, those are the things that usually affect us, obviously, the drying out phase. And there's another positive at the moment. We're not really being hit by the windy westerlies, which is another hallmark of El Nino. So for now, we are still in neutral, and there are still some rainmakers coming in over the next few weeks.
1: Okay, Phil, it's a given, though, that the east coasts of both islands will suffer the most, right?
0: Yeah, usually El Nino produces more high pressure around the Tasman, and what that does is produce south-to-southwesterly winds and westerly winds over the country. So the west coast gets very wet, the east coast starts to dry out. And we are seeing some signs of that at the moment, but then that's also a normal weather pattern to have during autumn. So at the moment, it's hard to kind of see it developing around us, but I think in another month we'll start to have a much clearer picture as to how much this is going to affect us. But for now, it's still neutral, so that's a good thing.
1: At the moment, many of us have got a nice big high sitting over the country, fine frosty weather, love winter or early winter, late autumn, or weather like that. It will change, though, normally around a long weekend. Is Queen's Birthday going to signal the weather gods getting even?
0: At the moment, it looks as though, because we are in this neutral phase, that usually means that you've got low pressure following high pressure. We've had a lot of high pressure. It's been very, very dry in some areas over the last several weeks. We do have some heavy rain coming this week for the west coast, could be over a couple of hundred millimetres falling there. And around the North Island, the numbers do vary anywhere from just 10 millimetres up to about 50. Just depends on where you are. And the eastern side of the South Island looks the driest, especially around Otago and up towards parts of South Canterbury. So at the moment, we are seeing a little bit of wet weather, and that'll be followed by more high pressure to finish out the month. And then going into June, we may well kick off with high pressure, followed by yet another low coming in from the west. So those low pressure zones, they're very, very welcome at the moment.
1: Phil Duncan, usually on a Monday, today on a Tuesday, it was worth the wait. Thanks for your contribution.
0: Thank you.
1: Here we go, Phil Duncan. Weather Watch does great rural weather forecasting. Going to take a break, come back with some of your feedback, and I think we've got a message through about how you might or might not get to that Rural Support Trust dinner and debate at Field Days.
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1: Okay, wrapping the country. We'll update news for you at 1 o'clock. Nicola Willis is just revealing as we speak public service cuts in her pre-budget speech, as I was discussing with Shane Jones. 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
33: In this update, the finance ministers announced more deep cuts to public service staff and ministries, which will be asked to come up with merger proposals. Nicola Willis says having more departments equals more managers, comms teams and administrators, and costs. Political reporter Troy Matic has more.
9: Willis also reveals they're targeting a decrease of core public servants from about 1.2% of the population to 1%. She says by mid-2029 they want nearly 9,000 fewer full-time equivalent staff. This year's budget reduces most agencies' operating annual budgets by 2% and another 5% each of the following 2 years.
33: Labour public service spokesperson Camilla Balich says percentage-based cuts would be arbitrary and unfair.
10: Seems like last budget, women paid for Nicola Willis's budget, and this time public servants and their families are going to be paying.
33: Police are looking into allegations of fraud at Auckland's Pukekohe South School at a time more than half of its board has resigned. Limited statutory manager Kevin Bush is overseeing the school. He says the probes, unrelated to the four members quitting last week. He can't confirm the nature of the complaint. Police say inquiries are in the early stages. The school is open and operating as usual. Disability support services will soon be entrenched in law. A new bill from Minister in Charge Louise Upston aims to clarify what support is available, who qualifies and how decisions are made. It won't impact existing services or funding. Upston says it also resolves issues the Supreme Court highlighted, where family carers were found to be state employees. She says there are better ways to recognise carers.
11: A carer support package is what we're working on now. The plan is to have something by the end of the year.
33: And a desperate need for development in Queenstown. Southern Infrastructure's Ross Copeland says there's currently a car for every citizen and the roads will be full by the end of the decade. He says development has to double over the next 15 years to keep pace with the rapid growth.
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33: In sport, golfer Adam Scott's place has been confirmed for the 126th US Open, meaning a rare milestone awaits at the Shinnecock Hills course on New York's Long Island next month. The 45-year-old Australian is poised to play his 100th straight major, dating back to the 2001 Open Championship. The next best active player is Jordan Spieth on 49. Jack Nicklaus holds the all-time record, playing 146 in a row from 1962 to 1998. Ryan Fox also earns an exemption as part of the world's top 60. And game one of the NBA Western Conference Final between the Oklahoma City Thunder and the San Antonio Spurs is underway. That is sport.
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18: Weather Watch 24-7. The Met Service forecast for Ashburton for the rest of today. Fine spells with light winds and dropping down to a low of -1 tonight. Tomorrow, fine with light winds through the day, then northerlies developing in the evening. Tomorrow's forecast high 14 degrees, a low of 4 tomorrow night. Thursday, fine to start, but occasional rain from afternoon with northerlies dying away. Thursday's high 18. Friday, cloud clearing and becoming fine in the afternoon. Light winds and a high of 15. And right ahead to Saturday, cloudy with occasional rain from afternoon and a forecast high of 14.
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Alex Warren and Fever Dream. Peter Mack, g'day, how are we doing? Tuesday across the Mid-Gallery. We've had a fairly cloudy morning. Is the cloud going to continue through the day? Are we going to have cloud for the rest of the week? Are there going to be some bright moments? All that hopefully answered when we take a look at the next 7 days with the weather pretty shortly. Right now,

Hold On is Wilson Phillips, Peter Mac, Ed Sheeran and Robbie Williams. The big events, the government's massive events fund, or whatever they call it, they've come up with some millions to help bring Robbie Williams back to the country. Of course, he's got his show coming up in Christchurch too at the new One Stadium as well. And by the way, if you didn't get to see that movie that came out about 18 months ago, the Robbie Williams one, Better Man, the one where they had the CNG chimp being Robbie Williams. And a lot of people went, ugh, what a terrible concept for a movie. We're not going to see that. And they stayed away by in the hundreds of thousands internationally. Now, Mrs. Mack and I saw that movie. We were on holiday in Nelson at the time, and we thought it was extraordinarily good. But people just couldn't get past the monkey bit. I tell you what, you watch that. If you haven't seen it and you missed it because everybody else dismissed it, don't. Get it out, stream it, do something, and have a look. It was really well done. Poor buggers, they spent over $100 million making it, and I think

0: bottled it. Whoops. They spent $100 million making it, and I think it was lucky to recoup 20 mil or something. So somebody took a real bath on it. But anyway, for the rest of today, better fine breaks this afternoon, we're told. 12 at the top, 10 at the moment, down to minus 1 overnight. So a bit of a frost and morning cloud tomorrow morning. Then it should break through fine with high cloud and light winds. And 14 degrees into Thursday, fine. Occasional rain in the afternoon, 18. Into Friday, cloud clearing, becoming fine in the Arvo, 15. Saturday, occasional rain, afternoon Saturday, light winds, and 14. A bit damp on Sunday too, a few showers, and 13. Fines up, partly cloudy, light winds on Monday, and 15. So for the first time in a while, we've got a bit of a wet weekend, actually.
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2: Pick up a prepaid plan for peanuts with 2 degrees.

0: You're supporting the kids from the sports sideline. But the smell of a Barbie is clouding your mind. And when you see the sauce, you have to call time. It's what he should need.
1: Hustler set the landscaping world alight, having the world's first mower capable of a zero-inch turning circle. Hustler's 60 years in training has transformed the mowing landscape, literally. 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

0: It is the calling wherever you will go. Adele and the Two and the Police and Roxanne. Alrighty, what have we got happening for the rest of today? Well, we'll have some news through the afternoon on Nicola Willis's lunchtime announcements. This is ahead of the budget, which is coming up, I think, next week, isn't it? She's made some pre-budget announcements today. And she's planning to cut thousands of public sector roles. And some people have described it as reckless. From a casual observer, I'm no particular expert, except I've been around Earth for a number of decades now, and I've seen how things have gone over the last 20 to 30 years and how bureaucracy has ballooned out. And I know why it's there. I know why it's like it is. It's like it is because everybody's frightened of litigation. If you're a council and you're doing something, you're worried you're going to get your ass slapped and litigation. So you have to have somebody who does some research into the thing that you would have just done 40 years ago. And then you have to have somebody else that will peer review that. And then you've got to put it out for consultation. And then you've got to get the consultation. You know what I'm saying? It's just like it's layers and layers of bullshit that really is it's a Western democracy worldwide pandemic bureaucracy. And that's why we pay so much for our rates. It's why we're paying so much for everything. It's pretty tough if you're a public servant in one of those jobs, those cushy jobs, where you're part of this big machine because you can think, oh, what Peter Mac talking about? Oh, this is my job. Well, I'm sorry. Somebody's got to pay. Somebody pays for everything, and it's too top-heavy. I don't know what the answer is. It's not a thing that can be solved locally. Probably not even a thing that can be solved nationally because we're all internationally linked now with liabilities and all that sort of stuff. But I'm convinced that's what it's all about. I'm convinced that's what it's all about. That's just my observation anyway. You may disagree, but we have to reduce costs and we have to make doing stuff easier. Because, frankly, if I was a younger person coming through now wanting to get into the game of, I don't know, property development or doing stuff, knowing what I know now, I wouldn't touch it with a barge pole. Anyway, apart from that, I hope you're having a good day. We're back after the break with Ray and Def Leppard. This is Hokanui.
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0: Nearly 2 o'clock. How are you doing? It is Tuesday afternoon. I should say Monday afternoon. Peter, we've done a Monday. That was yesterday. Tuesday afternoon. People are pretty busy at the moment getting ready for the big show opening on Saturday night at the Event Centre. It is foot loose. So I might shoot down there this week and have a bit of a look behind the scenes and see if I can bring you a bit of pre-show action. Nickelback, Olivia Dean, Starship and Vance Joy when we come back after two.
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9: In this update, the Finance Minister says Budget 2026 includes a fundamental public service overhaul and a near-blanket 2% cut in agencies' operational funding. Nicola Willis says they want to cull nearly 9,000 full-time equivalent staff by 2029. They also want to slash the number of ministries, asking them to produce amalgamation proposals. Willis says more ministries means more departments.
10: More departments also equals more statutory compliance requirements, more silos and more costs.
9: National's Chris Bishop says it's not government's role to use the public sector to create jobs.
11: And we've got to stop stereotyping Wellington as just this boring public service town. It is so much more than that and we need to stop thinking about it like that.
9: Labour leader Chris Hipkin sees problems with the changes.
12: Not good news for New Zealanders, bearing in mind that more than half of the jobs in question are outside the Wellington region.
9: Kiwis are continuing to cut back on spending, although they're still spending more than this time last year. Latest Stats NZ data shows retail electronic card spending fell 1.3% last month. Here's business reporter Michael Sergal.
13: Spending dropped across the board, particularly for vehicles and food. People appear to be driving less, with fuel spending dropping even as petrol and diesel prices continue to surge. Compared to this time last year, Kiwis are spending more overall, but buying less or cheaper food and continuing to cut back on their clothing budget.
9: An innovative gondola might help solve looming infrastructure problems in Queenstown. Southern Infrastructure's Ross Copeland has warned roads in the resort town could hit capacity within 5 years.
14: He says it needs multiple solutions and a cable car network would efficiently connect key destinations. Infrastructure New Zealand's Nick Leggett says there has to be a conversation about alternative modes of transport.
15: I think the gondola is an exciting idea and it's one that needs to be carefully considered.
14: That's news.
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18: Hokanui Sport.
14: In sport, the Highlanders are rallying around wing Caleb Tangitau as they return to training without him. The All Blacks contender suffered a season-ending Achilles injury and the loss to the Chiefs in Hamilton. Assistant coach Ben Smith says as they focus on what is likely their final game of the season against the Hurricanes on Saturday, they're feeling for Tangitau.
19: Got plenty of rugby in front of him and, he'll do the... We've got a good S&C and medical team that'll do a good job around his recovery and he'll do that right so that he can come back.
14: Competition's been cancelled for the next 3 days at the World Surf League's New Zealand Pro at Manu Bay. And San Antonio Spurs lead the Oklahoma City Thunder 51-45 half-time of Game 1 in their NBA Western Conference Final.
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21: Weather Watch 24-7. The Met Service forecast for Ashburton for the rest of today. Fine spells with light winds and dropping down to a low of -1. Tonight. Tomorrow, fine, with light winds through the day, then northerlies developing in the evening. Tomorrow's forecast high 14 degrees, a low of 4. Tomorrow night, Thursday, fine to start, but occasional rain from afternoon with northerlies dying away. Thursday's high 18. Friday, cloud clearing and becoming fine in the afternoon. Light winds in a high of 15. And right ahead to Saturday, cloudy with occasional rain from afternoon and a forecast high of 14.
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Starship, nothing's going to stop us now. Winter is on the way, and we've got a bit of winter action to look forward to. Details about that coming up shortly. Right now, from Vance Joy, this is Riptide.

0: It is Lewis Capaldi and Someone You Loved, Peter, back this afternoon. If you love getting out and doing a bit of ice skating, of course, now the Stavely Ice Skating Rink, it's terrific. They did the big upgrade on it, didn't they? Was that a couple of years ago now? I can't remember. It's probably even longer than that. But, you know, they've put the big system in to freeze it. And they're hoping to open on King's Birthday weekend. So another reason to hang around King's Birthday weekend. We've got the glow in the park. I keep wanting to call it light up the night, but that's the thing that happens at Christmas. We've got the glow in the park at the Ashburton Domain. We've got the Plains Heritage Park open again with the railway and the fire museum and the various supporting attractions during the day. So you've got day action, night action. And if you're still looking for something to do, you hopefully, if everything's going right, you'll be able to whip up to Stavely and have yourself a bit of an ice skate. You'll be skating not on thin ice, but hopefully thick ice. Who wants intelligent ice? We're back on the other side of the break with Elton John, Katie Tunstall and Teddy Swims.
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0: Can't Fight the Moonlight. Leanne Rimes. Peter Mag, how are we doing? I'm terrible at remembering things. We've got a staff meeting tomorrow, like, you know, a nationwide staff meeting. So I've been saying to Skywalker, Luke, our breakfast guy, for God's sake, don't let me forget that tomorrow. That wouldn't be a good look. Can you give me a text? Can you give me a reminder? All that sort of stuff. And so I have to keep reminding myself at home too when the power's off, because we've had a bit of work done. In our area, EA Networks have been doing a big job upgrading the lines out down Seafield Road around there. And they did a big day on it last Tuesday. It was off from about 9 till 4. I thought it was going to be the same today, but so I got up and had my shower early, like at 8:30. That's much earlier than normal. And I'm semi-retired, you know, I could do this. And the other thing we did was we boiled the jug and filled the thermos and all that sort of stuff. Then bang, the lights went off just after 9. And then before I came to work, Mrs. Mack said, oh, that light's going again in the ensuite thing there. And because we leave it on to see. I said, it is too. It is too. And the power came back on. It was all on this morning, all done and dusted. So well done. EA Networks, take a bow.
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0: Nearly 3 o'clock, time to boil that jug. I think you've got power, so you'll be good for that. And if you haven't, just whip down to your favourite cafe in town and chat yourself a coffee. I find that things, you know, times like if you've got enough, it doesn't take much to justify going out and buying another coffee, really. Your power could be off, or you could be short of time, or whatever. You can think of a million reasons to justify that extra coffee, because life's short. We're back very shortly with news at 3, and then back into the music with Celine Dion, the Chainsmokers and Coldplay, and Kairi Hakanui.
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11: In this update, more cost-cutting and job losses in the public sector as the finance minister signals major reform. Nicola Willis says ministry operating budgets will reduce 2% next year and 5% more for each of the following 2 years. Plans also include capping full-time equivalent employees by mid-2029. That's a loss of nearly 9,000 jobs. Willis says savings will be redirected
12: to delivering more services in our health system, to increasing educational resources for our schools, to building infrastructure and strengthening our defence force and police.
11: ACT leader David Seymour says his party would go further.
13: We said we should go back to where Labor left off when New Zealand first put them in government in 2017. Back then there were 47,000 public servants. We've now got up to 62,000.
11: More people are paying into KiwiSaver. Driving, the scheme's second highest contribution levels on record. Financial Services Council data shows members contributed almost $2 billion in the 3 months to March. There are now more than 3.1 million KiwiSaver members. Council CEO Kirk Hope says it's partly driven by an increase in 18 to 25-year-olds starting to contribute.
14: That's a cohort of young people for whom KiwiSaver is a very real way to create wealth and a financial asset.
11: A suggestion, more constructions to come for Christchurch's 1NZ Stadium. some general admission ticket holders at Saturday's once-in-a-lifetime show were directed to use portaloos and food trucks outside the roofed venue. The permanent facilities were designed for the seated capacity. Venue's Ōtautahi Chief Executive Caroline Harvey-Tier says they'll be reviewing what can be done better.
15: We don't want anyone to have a compromised experience. This is such an awesome venue and it's doing such brilliant things for the city. So where we can build more covered areas, because no one wants to queue in the first place, let alone queue in the rain.
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11: In sport, Highlanders assistant coach Ben Smith is urging his side to lift this week ahead of their probable last game of the 2026 season. The southernmost Super Rugby side met top of the table Hurricanes on Saturday in Wellington, with their top six playoff hopes almost extinguished. They're 4 points outside the playoffs and then have a bye the following week in the final round of the regular season. A lack of surf has seen organisers put the New Zealand Pro at Raglan's Manu Bay on hold for 3 days. They'll assess conditions on Thursday with a view to a Friday restart. The San Antonio Spurs lead Oklahoma City Thunder 89-80 in the fourth and final quarter of Game 1 in the NBA's Western Conference Finals.
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18: Weather Watch 24/7. The Met Service forecast for Ashburton for the rest of today. Fine spells with light winds and dropping down to a low of -1 tonight. Tomorrow, fine with light winds through the day, then northerlies developing in the evening. Tomorrow's forecast high 14 degrees, a low of 4 tomorrow night. Thursday, fine to start, but occasional rain from afternoon with northerlies dying away. Thursday's high 18. Friday, cloud clearing and becoming fine in the afternoon. Light winds and a high of 15. And right ahead to Saturday, cloudy with occasional rain from afternoon and a forecast high of 14.
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0: Be Mine Tonight. It's the legendary dudes, Mr. Dave Dobbin, from his earlier days when he was just Mr. Dobbin too. Rihanna and Connery in there too. Peter Mac, Nicola Willis ahead of the budget next week, has today signalled some changes that we can expect, and one of them is a reduction in the number of public servants, which I don't know about you, but it seems to have just blown out exponentially in the last decade or two. Progressively, they've just got more and more and more people in the back room, more and more complication, more and more layers of stuff, harder and harder to get things done. It doesn't seem efficient. It doesn't seem cost-effective, and they're going to do something about it, apparently. Now, we'll have to see how that goes, but, of course, if you're a public servant or you're a peer reviewer or a consultant, maybe some of your jobs might disappear. But I don't know. I don't know where the cost savings will come, but wouldn't you agree it's got really, really out of hand? My dad, bless him, he's not with us anymore, but he just used to look on in despair as there were layers and layers of people joining the local council in the back room to make things happen. He'd go, what the hell's all this about? And it's a complicated world we live in now. There's lots of exposure to litigation and stuff like that. So people are busy covering their asses like there's no tomorrow. And I think that's got a lot to do with it. But it's not easy. It's not easy. You've got to have big gonads to step in and make big things happen these days, because you're going to have a lot of battles to fight on your way through. And I don't think it should be like that. But anyway, so we'll be covering those announcements today by Nicola Willis, no doubt, in our news throughout the rest of the day. Or you can read all about it on the Herald. If you're not on the Herald app, I suggest you do something about that pretty soon.
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0: One More Night, Phil Collins, Peter Mac. King's birthday weekend is not too far away. I usually think of King's birthday being around that sort of, you know, 6th of June, that sort of thing. It's actually earlier than that this year. In fact, less than 2 weeks away? It's Monday the 1st. It was 2 weeks yesterday. It's Monday the 1st of June is the holiday for King's birthday weekend this year. Got anything planned?
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7: Sorted. Coming up to 4 o'clock, I reckon it's one of those days when I might just shoot home after work and pop the old fire on. I think it's a pop the fire on evening. Haven't had to run it too much so far this season, which is pretty good because we're halfway through May. I reckon I'd given it a good old workout this time last year, but there you go. Not complaining at all. We're back with news and sport pretty shortly, and back into the music next hour with Rachel Platten, Mr. and Bachelor Girl. With buses and trains. Oh, my God, I'm making a pig's ear of this on you Tuesday. I'll go and take some more pills, and hopefully we'll settle down on the other side of the news. See you then.
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15: In this update, another swathe of government agency job cuts and public sector reform. Finance Minister Nicola Willis says they want to return the public servant headcount to 1% of the population by mid-2029, culling about 8,700 jobs. Government agency operating budgets will again be reduced, 2% now, increasing over following years. Willis says they'll also thin out the ministries, pointing to savings it'll bring.
16: We fully expect that with good budgeting, we will be hiring more nurses, police officers and others in critical frontline roles.
15: Foreign Affairs Minister Winston Peters says he's not concerned about cuts to staffing at the ministry.
17: Because I've got a record of making sure I stand up for foreign affairs and making sure that we have got the number of people we need offshore, and my intention remains the same for this election.
15: An urgent call for the Prime Minister to walk away from signing up to a US minerals deal. More than 26,000 people have endorsed a Greenpeace petition delivered to Parliament today, depicting Chris Luxon and Donald Trump riding an American missile. Luxon's expected to sign a deal next month, giving the US priority access to critical minerals, some with military applications. Greenpeace's Theresa Lee says this risks our environment for a president with a problematic agenda.
18: These interests involve military aggression, and we are seeing that playing out in real time right now.
15: Fears last-minute changes to education law will strip the teaching council's independence. The government's working on the Education and Training Amendment Bill, including plans to limit the council chief executive's term and removing teacher-elected members. It's expected to be fast-tracked through Parliament today. NZEI President Rebecca Lessell says dumping teacher-elected seats effectively hands full control to the minister. That's news.
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14: Hokanui Sport.
15: In sport, the San Antonio Spurs and Oklahoma City Thunder have gone to double overtime in Game 1 of the NBA's Western Conference Finals. The two sides were locked 101-all after regulation, and then each added 7 points in the first overtime period. A short time ago, San Antonio led 114-111. The Montreal Canadiens have advanced to the NHL Ice Hockey Eastern Conference Finals.
21: Headman's the puck. Shot, score! Wins Game 7!
15: Montreal beating the Buffalo Sabres with a 3-2 overtime win in their winner-takes-all Game 7. And that is sport. I'm Raylene Ramsey.
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23: Weather Watch 24/7. The Met Service forecast for Ashburton for the rest of today: fine spells with light winds and dropping down to a low of -1 tonight. Tomorrow, fine with light winds through the day, then northerlies developing in the evening. Tomorrow's forecast high 14 degrees, a low of 4 tomorrow night. Thursday, fine to start, but occasional rain from afternoon with northerlies dying away. Thursday's high 18. Friday, cloud clearing and becoming fine in the afternoon. Light winds and a high of 15. And right ahead to Saturday, cloudy with occasional rain from afternoon and a forecast high of 14.
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0: Do you reckon people who whistle are happy people? I'm sure there are happy people who can't whistle, but we don't know about those because they're not whistling, you see. So if we want to know about those statistics further, we'll just have to whistle. Now, look, speaking of joyrides, you can do a bit of that over King's Birthday weekend over at the Plains Museum. It will be open on the Saturday and Sunday, so you'll have things to do during the day, and then you can go through the glow in the park at night. Thanks, EA Networks, for climbing right on board that one again. Can't wait.
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0: Britney Spears and You Drive Me Crazy, Taylor Swift and their two And Wildest Dreams. Well, we have a week for everything, don't we? Did you know what this week is nationally? This is Eating Disorders Week. It's a week when we look at people. We're focusing on the early warning signs of eating disorders in young people. And, you know, for many, it is a real, real battle. And often it has very, very unfortunate outcomes too. So, yeah, we're throwing the spotlight on that this week. You might want to do a bit of, looking upping on eating disorders and some of the signs to watch out for in young people. And if you spot some trouble there, that there's somebody struggling, maybe you can just gently offer some kind of assistance to get somebody the help they need. But it's not always even that simple. Sometimes they know what they need, but it's still a very difficult thing to achieve. So not ever having had a family that's directly affected by that, I can only imagine the heartbreak of it. So, yeah, Eating Disorder Week. Noah Kahan and Glass Tiger when we come back.
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0: It is nearly 5 o'clock by Hokey customers. The day's gone pretty quick. It's been a bit cold around parts of the country today too. Hope you've managed to keep warm. We had the Finance Minister talking about reducing the public service numbers earlier today as a bit of a precursor to next week's budget. Our NZME people have been, our news people have been paying attention, and we'll have a bit of a recap of that for you at 5 o'clock in news, which is next.
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10: In this update, the government's taking aim at government department headcounts, aiming to save $2.4 billion in coming years. The government's announced major public sector reform, planning to slash almost 9,000 public servant jobs by July of 2029. Teachers, nurses, doctors, police and people employed by Crown entities are exempt from the targets. Finance Minister Nicola Willis says reforms help secure the country's future.
11: This year's budget reduces most agencies' operating budgets by 2% in the coming year, followed by a further 5% in each of the following 2 years.
10: Labour leader Chris Hipkins says the proposal doesn't stack up.
12: Cutting up to 10,000 jobs from the public service will affect every region of New Zealand. There is no way they can make those kind of cuts without hitting frontline services.
10: Teaching unions worry a last-minute amendment from the Education Minister puts the Teaching Council fully under ministerial control. Erica Stanford's changing the Education and Training Amendment Bill to limit the chief executive's term and remove teacher-elected members. Jamie Cunningham reports.
13: The changes are expected to be fast-tracked through Parliament today. NZEI President Rebecca Lesalles says it dismantles the independence of the regulatory body and has been introduced with no prior consultation. PBTA President Chris Abercrombie says it shows a lack of respect for the teaching profession.
10: An urgent call for the government to not buckle to threats by Donald Trump. A Greenpeace petition has been delivered to Parliament today, endorsed by 26,000 people.
14: Chris Luxon's expected to sign a deal giving the US priority access to critical minerals with military applications. Trump's threatened to otherwise impose tariffs. Greenpeace's Theresa Lee says it's looking like the Prime Minister will sacrifice our land for foreign interests.
15: Our environment could be destroyed for the purpose of military aggression and warmongering.
14: And that's news.
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18: Hokanui Sport.
14: In sport, the San Antonio Spurs have finally broken the Oklahoma City Thunder in the second period of overtime to take Game 1 of the NBA's Western Conference Finals. The Spurs have won 122-115. Victor Wembanyama dropped 41 points and pulled down 24 rebounds for the Spurs. Hurricanes forwards coach Jamie McIntosh was in awe of what his side's front row has delivered in a statement win over the Blues at Eden Park. They're now preparing for the Highlanders on Saturday. McIntosh says it was a special effort up front.
19: Probably a bit biased towards them boys, but I think one of the best front row performances in my time up here, from not only the guys starting to the guys off the bench.
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22: Weather Watch 24/7. The Met Service forecast for Ashburton for the rest of today: fine spells with light winds and dropping down to a low of -1 tonight. Tomorrow, fine with light winds through the day, then northerlies developing in the evening. Tomorrow's forecast high 14 degrees, a low of 4 tomorrow night. Thursday, fine to start, but occasional rain from afternoon with northerlies dying away. Thursday's high 18. Friday, cloud clearing and becoming fine in the afternoon. Light winds and a high of 15. And right ahead to Saturday, cloudy with occasional rain from afternoon and a forecast high of 14.
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John Farnham and Two Strong Hearts, Peter Mac, on your Tuesday afternoon. Hope everything's to your liking today. It's been a bit overcast and cool, but what the hell. This is Avicii, Arlo Black, Hoganui.

0: the things that I've got.
1: Oh, Benson, very proud of his beautiful things. Put them away. Lenny Kravitz in there too, and Avicii with Arlo Black and Wake Me Up. I see Whittaker's. Whittaker's have slipped out of the global top 10 for ethical chocolate sourcing. Conversations apparently are growing around issues like fair pay, sustainability, and rising chocolate prices. So Whittaker's sort of the golden team there for a while. I suppose they're still pretty good, but they've just slipped out of the global top 10.
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0: Nelly, City Spud and Ride With Me. This week is the final workup week, and then Saturday night is opening night for the musical, which is Footloose the musical. I actually went down today, but everybody was away at lunch and I missed them, so I'm going to go around hopefully tomorrow, have a bit of a chat, you know, backstage with some of the people that are putting the show together, because I don't know too much about Footloose. I think it's about a dancer with a wooden leg whose foot falls off, but I need that actually clarified. That's one of the things I'd heard. So anyway, I'll pop around maybe tomorrow or the next day and throw a bit up on the old socials, and we'll get to the bottom and have a bit of a look around the theatre at what's going on there. So yeah, that to look forward to, I think. Back shortly with Ellie Goulding and Prince.
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0: This is Mick Canterbury's Hocker Nui coming up to 6 o'clock tonight, and it's one of those nights when you may well ask, is it going to freeze tonight?
1: Peter, is it going to freeze overnight tonight, please?
0: Well, let me have a look. Yes, in fact, it is down to -1, and tomorrow could be a bit of a frost in the morning, a bit of morning cloud on there too, and then fine with some high cloud and light winds and a top of 14. Hey, have a terrific night. Luke looks forward to your company tomorrow morning from 6.
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12: In this update, hopes for more public service cuts on top of today's pre-budget announcement. Nicola Willis has revealed almost 9,000 jobs and entire government departments will go on the chopping block. Free market think tank The New Zealand Initiative says it's more substantial than previous plans and ministerial portfolios should be slashed next. Board Chair Roger Partridge says some departments have ballooned.
13: In 2000, the Ministry of Education had 600 staff. When Erica Stanford picked up the reins in 2023, it had close to 5,000.
12: Labour won't release key details around a major policy until after the election. The party says it can't specify the crown cost of its future fund, which would be built on dividends from state-owned enterprises. Finance spokesperson Barbara Edmonds has clarified the party won't know until it gets official advice post-election. Experts are flagging the dangers of some sleeping devices after a five-month-old's death in 2022. The baby boy was found unresponsive and died after being left in his sleeping pod on his stomach with blankets around his face. The coroner says the pods, also called lounges, are unsafe and recommended more restrictions. Emeritus Paediatrics Professor Barry Taylor says sleeping pods differ from pepe pods made of hard plastic.
14: If you put your face hard against that hard surface, you've still got spaces in the creases between the nose, so it's not like it's moulded against the face.
12: The Plymouth Brethren Christian Church has reportedly ordered members to get rid of pets. leaving sect followers across Australia and New Zealand heartbroken. Australian publication The Age has found members have already started following the order. The directives come after a dog attack last month on a young family member of church leader Bruce Hales. A letter read out in Brethren meetings told members ownership of an animal is clearly wrong. That's news.
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12: In sport, four-time NRL Premiership winner Cooper Cronk is setting the bar for 2026, as high as it goes for the Warriors. Despite Tanner Boyd's suspected season-ending injury and the delicate situation surrounding the departing Luke Metcalf, Cronk has made a definitive statement on the Matty and Cronk show.
18: I'm not worried about next year for the Warriors. I feel like this could be their year, and Metcalf is very much still a Warrior, and he's very much a big part of their plan.
12: Victor Wembanyama has led the way for the San Antonio Spurs to take a 1-0 lead on the road over the Oklahoma City Thunder in their NBA Western Conference final 122-115. The Frenchman feasted with 41 points and 24 rebounds.
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21: Weather Watch 24/7. The Met Service forecast for Ashburton for the rest of today. Fine spells with light winds and dropping down to a low of -1 tonight. Tomorrow, fine with light winds through the day, then northerlies developing in the evening. Tomorrow's forecast high 14 degrees, a low of 4 tomorrow night. Thursday, fine to start, but occasional rain from afternoon with northerlies dying away. Thursday's high 18. Friday, cloud clearing and becoming fine in the afternoon. Light winds and a high of 15. And right ahead to Saturday, cloudy with occasional rain from afternoon and a forecast high of 14.
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11: In this update, the New Zealand Initiative's praising government plans to slash almost 9,000 public service roles by mid-2029. It also intends to reduce government departments and immediately start cutting agency budgets. The free market think tank says it's a great step, but ministerial portfolios should also be cut. Board Chair Roger Partridge says there's too much duplication.
12: Some policy areas like housing report to as many as 10 different portfolio holding ministers, and some departments like MB report to over 20 ministers.
11: Police have arrested four teens after a series of attacks related to dating apps in Southlands and Invercargill. Two 15-year-old males and two 16-year-old males have each been charged with aggravated burglary following four incidents where people were allegedly lured to secluded locations before being attacked. Two people were seriously injured and police expect to make more arrests and charges. Winston Peters has hit back at his coalition partners who are rejecting his proposal to buy back BNZ. The New Zealand First leader announced the policy on Sunday before National leader Chris Luxon laughed it off yesterday, calling it fanciful. Axe David Seymour says it wouldn't make sense. But Peters says Australian banks take advantage of New Zealand.
13: They're making bigger profits in a smaller market in New Zealand than they're making in Australia. Does Mr. Seymour or does Mr. Luxon understand economics? These are fundamental things I'm saying.
11: Experts are flagging the dangers of some sleeping devices after a 5-month-old death in 2022. The baby boy was found unresponsive and died after being left in his sleeping pod on his stomach with the blankets around his face. The coroner says the pods, also called lounges, are unsafe and recommended more restrictions. Emeritus Paediatrics Professor Barry Taylor says sleeping pods differ from peppy pods made of hard plastic.
9: And if you put your face hard against that hard surface, you've still got spaces in the creases between the nose, so it's not like it's moulded against the face.
11: That's news.
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11: In sport, Te Mighty Martin has been given first crack at replacing Tanner Boyd in the Warriors' number 7 jersey. Martin has been named to start against St George Illawarra in Saturday's NRL match across the Tasman, replacing Boyd, whose season is over with a ruptured ACL. The club had already flagged Dragons-bound Luke Metcalf was unlikely to play his future side. Elsewhere, Jackson Ford and Jacob Laban come into the run on side for State of Origin duo Mitchell Barnett and Kurt Capewell. Roger Tuivasa-Sheck has a chance of a return from a shoulder issue, named on the reserves. At Sport, I'm Nina Burton.
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15: Weather Watch 24/7. The Met Service forecast for Ashburton for the rest of today. Fine spells with light winds and dropping down to a low of -1 tonight. Tomorrow, fine with light winds through the day, then northerlies developing in the evening. Tomorrow's forecast high 14 degrees, a low of 4 tomorrow night. Thursday, fine to start, but occasional rain from afternoon with northerlies dying away. Thursday's high 18. Friday, cloud clearing and becoming fine in the afternoon. Light winds and a high of 15. And right ahead to Saturday, cloudy with occasional rain from afternoon and a forecast high of 14.
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8: In this update, hopes for more public service cuts on top of today's pre-budget announcement. Nicola Willis has revealed almost 9,000 jobs and entire government departments will go on the chopping block. Free market think tank the New Zealand Initiative says it's more substantial than previous plans and ministerial portfolios should be slashed next. Board Chair Roger Partridge says some departments have ballooned.
9: In 2000, the Ministry of Education had 600 staff. When Erica Stanford picked up the reins in 2023, it had close to 5,000.
8: An expert says babies should never be placed with their face against a soft surface as a coroner recommends change after reviewing a five-month-old's 2022 death. The infant had been left on his stomach in a sleeping pod with blankets near his face. Unlike whakakora and pepi pods, sleeping pods and lounges have soft surfaces. Emeritus Paediatrics Professor Barry Taylor says almost continuous supervision is needed.
10: Babies don't start turning over until they're about 4 or 5 months of age. So to put a baby on its front, unable to turn over because they're not yet at that developmental stage, you're setting yourself up for trouble.
8: Food company Howlers is recalling its sweet chilli pork tenders, which may possibly contain pieces of hard plastic. New Zealand Food Safety says people shouldn't eat the 600-gram packets with a best before date of June 6, 2026. Customers should contact their retailer for a refund or throw the tenders out. And Kiwis continue to trim their cloth in the face of a tough economy. StatsNZ data shows retail electronic card purchases fell 1.3% last month. Spending dropped across the board, particularly for vehicles and food. People appear to be driving less, with less going on fuel, with petrol and diesel prices still surging. Compared to this time last year, New Zealanders are spending more overall but buying less or cheaper food and continuing to cut back on their clothing budget. That's news.
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0: Hokanui Sport.
8: In sport, Highlanders assistant coach Ben Smith is urging his side to lift this week ahead of their probable last game of the 2026 season. The Southernmost Super Rugby side meet top-of-the-table Hurricanes on Saturday in Wellington, with their top six playoff hopes almost extinguished. They are 4 points outside the playoffs and have the bye the following week in the final round of the regular season. Smith says he expects them to go out on a high.
13: Done their homework around the opposition this week and what's needed. So, look, we prepare really well every week. And, yeah, with this opposition this week, we'll need to do that really well.
8: That's sport. I'm Nina Burton.
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7: In this update, the government initiatives praising government plans to slash almost 9,000 public service roles by mid-2029. It also intends to reduce government departments and immediately start cutting agency budgets. The free market think tank says it's a great step, but ministerial portfolios should also be cut. Board Chair Roger Partridge says there's too much duplication.
8: Some policy areas like housing report to as many as 10 different portfolio holding ministers, and some departments like MB report to over 20 ministers.
7: Experts are flagging the dangers of some sleeping devices after a five-month-old's death in 2022. The baby boy was found unresponsive and died after being left in his sleeping pod on his stomach with blankets around his face. The coroner says the pods, also called lounges, are unsafe and recommended more restrictions. Emeritus Paediatrics Professor Barry Taylor says sleeping pods differ from peppy pods made of hard plastic.
9: And if you put your face hard against that hard surface, you've still got spaces in the creases between the nose, so it's not like it's moulded against the face.
7: The country's largest tourism business event is back in Auckland, set to inject more than $3 million. About 1,200 delegates will attend from key markets like Australia and China, taking part in about 16,000 business meetings. It's being held at the International Convention Centre from today till Thursday. Tourism Industry Aotearoa CEO Rebecca Ingram says the event's key for our tourism sector.
10: We're certainly a sector that's hustling and got our eye on making sure that we can do the very best job we can for New Zealand.
7: And Sir Keir Starmer's staying resolute as pressure mounts on him to quit as UK Prime Minister. Four ministers and six ministerial aides have now quit his government. Greater Manchester Mayor Andy Burnham is expected to challenge him for the Labour leadership and in the process run for Parliament. That's news.
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0: Hokanui Sport.
7: In sport, an assertion that Warriors halfback Luke Metcalf is all in on their push for an NRL premiership. The Mount Smart side's prospects for 2026 continue to receive backing after they racked up a fifth straight win to retain second place through 11 rounds. Speculation surrounds Metcalfe's future involvement after he agreed to leave the Warriors and join the Dragons for 2027. But speaking on the Maddie and Cronk show, four-time premiership winning halfback Cooper Cronk's confident it won't be an issue if the club wants to win a title.
14: They need Harris Tevita, Tamane Martin and Metcalfe. Whatever's happening with Luke Metcalfe, yep. Andrew Webster has this ability to bring people in. I'm not sure what's going on, but he is definitely a warrior for the rest of the year. They need him and he needs them.
7: That's sport. I'm Nina Burton.
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0: Wake up your brain with Hokanui Breakfast and the Daily Breakfast Brain Teaser. 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
7: In this update, the government initiatives praising government plans to slash almost 9,000 public service roles by mid-2029. It also intends to reduce government departments and immediately start cutting agency budgets. The free market think tank says it's a great step, but ministerial portfolios should also be cut. Board Chair Roger Partridge says there's too much duplication.
8: Some policy areas like housing report to as many as 10 different portfolio holding ministers, and some departments like MB report to over 20 ministers.
7: Experts are flagging the dangers of some sleeping devices after a five-month-old's death in 2022. The baby boy was found unresponsive and died after being left in his sleeping pod on his stomach with blankets around his face. The coroner says the pods, also called lounges, are unsafe and recommended more restrictions. Emeritus Paediatrics Professor Barry Taylor says sleeping pods differ from peppy pods made of hard plastic.
9: And if you put your face hard against that hard surface, you've still got spaces in the creases between the nose, so it's not like it's moulded against the face.
7: The country's largest tourism business event is back in Auckland, set to inject more than $3 million. About 1,200 delegates will attend from key markets like Australia and China, taking part in about 16,000 business meetings. It's being held at the International Convention Centre from today till Thursday. Tourism Industry Aotearoa CEO Rebecca Ingram says the event's key for our tourism sector.
10: We're certainly a sector that's hustling and got our eye on making sure that we can do the very best job we can for New Zealand.
7: And Sir Keir Starmer's staying resolute as pressure mounts on him to quit as UK Prime Minister. Four ministers and six ministerial aides have now quit his government. Greater Manchester Mayor Andy Burnham is expected to challenge him for the Labour leadership and in the process run for Parliament. That's news.
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0: Hokanui Sport.
7: In sport, Warriors fans might not be ready to say it, but four-time NRL Premiership winner Cooper Cronk already is. The former Kangaroos halfback is setting the bar for 2026 as high as it goes for the second place Mount Smart side after their 30-point victory over the defending champion Broncos in Brisbane. Despite Tanner Boyd's season-ending injury, the delicate situation surrounding the departing Luke Metcalf, Cronk has made a definitive statement on the Matty and Cronk show.
13: I'm not worried about next year for the Warriors. I feel like this could be their year. And Metcalf is very much still a Warrior and he's very much a big part of their plan.
7: Tamati Martin will start at halfback in the absence of Boyd this week. That's sport. I'm Nina Burton.
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7: In this update, hopes for more public service cuts on top of today's pre-budget announcement. Nicola Willis has revealed almost 9,000 jobs and entire government departments will go on the chopping block. Free market think tank, the New Zealand Initiative, says it's more substantial than previous plans and ministerial portfolios should be slashed next. Board Chair Roger Partridge says some departments have ballooned.
8: In 2000, the Ministry of Education had 600 staff. When Erica Stanford picked up the reins in 2023, it had close to 5,000.
7: Labour won't release key details around a major policy until after the election. The party says it can't specify the Crown cost of its future fund, which would be built on dividends from state-owned enterprises. It would invest in Kiwi businesses, giving an initial $200 million government boost. But finance spokesperson Barbara Edmonds says the party can't yet know which assets go towards it. She's clarified the party won't know until it gets official advice post-election, as some SOEs may have treaty obligations. The country's largest tourism business event is in full swing at Auckland's International Convention Centre. Trends runs until Thursday. It's hosting more than 1,200 delegates from key markets like the US and China, attending about 16,000 business meetings. Auckland Unlimited Tourism head Karen Thompson-Smith says 350 travel buyers are checking out the city.
9: We've got people over on Waiheke Island, we've got them out at Piha, they've been up to Matakana, and there's a big group travelling around Auckland City doing food tours.
7: And at least 100 people have died from a rare strain of Ebola that's spreading in the Democratic Republic of Congo and Uganda. Hundreds more cases of the deadly virus are suspected, and the World Health Organization's declared it an international emergency. That's news.
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0: Hokanui Sport.
7: In sport, the Warriors will start Tamati Martin at halfback in the absence of the injured Tanner Boyd in Saturday's NRL match against the Dragons. The club had already flagged Luke Metcalf was unlikely to play his future team after missing training last week while in negotiations with other clubs. The Warriors have also confirmed Boyd has ruptured his ACL in his right knee, as originally suspected. Elsewhere, Jackson Ford returns to the run-on side with Mitchell Barnett on the New South Wales State of Origin duties, while Jacob Laban replaces Queensland's Kurt Capewell in the second row. The Warriors have added extra cover in the form of Luke Hansen to their bench, while Roger Tuivasa-Sheck has a chance of a return from a shoulder issue named on the reserves. That's sport. I'm Nina Burton.
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10: In this update, another swathe of government agency job cuts and public sector reform. Finance Minister Nicola Willis has announced plans to return the public servant headcount to 1% of the population by mid-2029, culling about 8,700 jobs. Agency operating budgets will again be reduced to 2% now, increasing over following years. Willis says they'll also thin out the ministries, pointing to savings it'll bring.
11: We fully expect that with good budgeting, we will be hiring more nurses, police officers and others in critical frontline roles.
10: ACT leader David Seymour says his party would go further.
12: We said we should go back to where Labor left off when New Zealand first put them in government in 2017. Back then there were 47,000 public servants. We've now got up to 62,000.
10: Kiwis continue to trim their cloth in the face of a tough economy. Stats NZ data shows retail electronic card purchases fell 1.3% last month. Here's business reporter Michael Sergel.
13: Spending dropped across the board, particularly for vehicles and food. People appear to be driving less, with fuel spending dropping, even as petrol and diesel prices continue to surge. Compared to this time last year, Kiwis are spending more overall, but buying less or cheaper food and continuing to cut back on their clothing budget.
10: At least 100 people have died from a rare strain of Ebola that's spreading in the Democratic Republic of Congo and Uganda. Hundreds more cases of the deadly virus are suspected, and the World Health Organization's declared it an international emergency. Ebola is a highly contagious and often fatal disease spread via direct contact with bodily fluids. This latest strain currently has no vaccine. London School of Medicine epidemiologist Daniela Mano says it's highly possible the number of cases and deaths will increase. That's news.
0: Pokanui Sport.
10: In sport, Tamati Martin has been given first crack at replacing Tanner Boyd in the Warriors' number 7 jersey. Martin has been named to start against St George Illawarra in Saturday's NRL match across the Tasman, replacing Boyd, whose season is over with a ruptured ACL. The club had already flagged Dragons-bound Luke Metcalf was unlikely to play his future side. Elsewhere, Jackson Ford and Jacob Laban come into the run-on side for State of Origin duo Mitchell Barnett and Kurt Capewell. Roger Tuivasa-Sheck has a chance of a return from a shoulder issue, named on the reserves. And the San Antonio Spurs have finally broken the Oklahoma City Thunder in the second period of overtime to take Game 1 of the NBA's Western Conference Finals. The Spurs have won 122-115. That's news and sport. I'm Nina Burton.
0: Mid-Canterbury's best music mix starts now on Hokanui.

0: Wake up your brain with Hokanui Breakfast and the Daily Breakfast Brain Teaser. 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
8: In this update, the New Zealand Initiative's praising government plans to slash almost 9,000 public service roles by mid-2029. It also intends to reduce government departments and immediately start cutting agency budgets. The free market think tank says it's a great step, but ministerial portfolios should also be cut. Board Chair Roger Partridge says there's too much duplication.
9: Some policy areas like housing report to as many as 10 different portfolio holding ministers, and some departments like MB report to over 20 ministers.
8: Police have arrested four teens after a series of attacks related to dating apps in Southlands and Invercargill. Two 15-year-old males and two 16-year-old males have each been charged with aggravated burglary following four incidents where people were allegedly lured to secluded locations before being attacked. Two people were seriously injured and police expect to make more arrests and charges. Winston Peters has hit back at his coalition partners who are rejecting his proposal to buy back BNZ. The New Zealand First Leader announced the policy on Sunday before National Leader Chris Luxon laughed it off, calling it fanciful, on Tuesday. ACT's David Seymour says it wouldn't make sense, but Peters says Australian banks take advantage of New Zealand.
10: They're making bigger profits in a smaller market in New Zealand than they're making in Australia. Does Mr. Seymour or does Mr. Luxon understand economics? These are fundamental things I'm saying.
8: A disability advocate slammed Louise Upston moving to close the door on treating family carers as state employees. The Disability Issues Minister's introducing a bill to enshrine support services into law. It would reverse a Supreme Court finding they were employed by the government and instead give carers support packages. Advocate Jane Carrigan says there are isolated families with little control over their children. She says flinging money at them isn't the answer.
11: People do need more supports than just to be called an employee at the Ministry of Social Development. But for the last 30 years, these families have been completely shafted by the system.
8: Experts are flagging the dangers of some sleeping devices after a 5-month-old's death in 2022. The baby boy was found unresponsive and died after being left in his sleeping pod on his stomach with blankets around his face. The coroner says the pods, also called lounges, are unsafe and recommended more restrictions. Emeritus Paediatrics Professor Barry Taylor says sleeping pods differ from Peppy pods made of hard plastic.
12: And if you put your face hard against that hard surface, you've still got spaces in the creases between the nose, so it's not like it's moulded against the face.
8: The country's largest tourism business event is back in Auckland, set to inject more than $3 million. About 1,200 delegates will attend from key markets like Australia and China, taking part in about 16,000 business meetings. It's being held at the International Convention Centre from today until Thursday. Tourism Industry Aotearoa CEO Rebecca Ingram says the event's key for our tourism sector.
13: We're certainly a sector that's hustling and got our eye on making sure that we can do the very best job we can for New Zealand.
0: Hokanui Sport.
8: In sport, the Warriors will start to Mighty Martin at halfback in the absence of the injured Tanner Boyd in Saturday's NRL match against the Dragons. The club had already flagged Luke Metcalf was unlikely to play his future team after missing training last week while in negotiations with other clubs. The Warriors have also confirmed Boyd has ruptured the ACL in his right knee, as originally suspected. Elsewhere, Jackson Ford returns to the run-on side with Mitchell Barnett on the New South Wales State of Origin duties, while Jacob Laban replaces Queensland's Kurt Capewell in the second row. The Warriors have added extra halves cover in the form of Luke Hansen to their bench, while Roger Tuivasa-Sheck has a chance of a return from a shoulder issue, named on the reserves. IndyCar driver Alexander Rossi has undergone surgery on finger and ankle injuries after a crash in Indianapolis 500 practice. The 2016 winner Rossi is reportedly in good spirits and has no additional injuries. He's still keen to compete in Monday morning's race. That's news and sport. I'm Nina Burton.
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7: In this update, hopes for more public service cuts on top of yesterday's pre-budget announcement. Nicola Willis has revealed almost 9,000 jobs and entire government departments will go on the chopping block. Free market think tank, the New Zealand Initiative, says it's more substantial than previous plans and ministerial portfolios should be slashed next. Board Chair Roger Partridge says some departments have ballooned.
8: In 2000, the Ministry of Education had 600 staff. When Erica Stanford picked up the reins in 2023, it had close to 5,000.
7: An expert says babies should never be placed with their face against a soft surface as a coroner recommends change after reviewing a five-month-old's 2022 death. The infant had been left on his stomach in a sleeping pod with blankets near his face. Unlike wahakura and pepi pods, sleeping pods and lounges have soft surfaces. Emeritus Paediatrics Professor Barry Taylor says almost continuous supervision is needed.
9: Babies don't start turning over until they're about 4 or 5 months of age. So to put a baby on its front, unable to turn over because they're not yet at that developmental stage, you're setting yourself up for trouble.
7: Food company Hellers is recalling its sweet chilli pork tenders, which may possibly contain pieces of hard black plastic. New Zealand Food Safety says people shouldn't eat the 600-gram packets with a best before date of June 6, 2026. Customers should contact their retailer for a refund or throw the tenders out. Members of the Plymouth Brethren Christian Church are being forced to choose between their faith and their pets. They've been told to get rid of pets since a dog attacked a young family member of church leader Bruce Hales. Massey University religious studies expert Peter Lynham says some Australian members are already putting down animals. He believes it's likely happening in New Zealand too.
10: Because the edict was announced at the beginning of May and they are to confess their ownership to pets and to declare what they've done with them in their local assemblies this month.
7: At least 100 people have died from a rare strain of Ebola that's spreading in the Democratic Republic of Congo and Uganda. Hundreds more cases of the deadly virus are suspected, and the World Health Organization's declared it an international emergency. Ebola is a highly contagious and often fatal disease spread via direct contact with bodily fluids. The latest strain currently has no vaccine. London School of Medicine epidemiologist Daniel Amano says it's highly possible the number of cases and deaths will increase.
11: This outbreak is worrying for several reasons. It likely started a few weeks ago, and the number of cases and deaths are already quite high.
7: And Kiwis continue to trim their cloth in the face of a tough economy. Stats NZ data shows retail electronic card purchases fell 1.3% last month. Spending dropped across the board, particularly for vehicles and food. People appear to be driving less, with less going on fuel, with petrol and diesel prices still surging. Compared to this time last year, New Zealanders are spending more overall, but buying less or cheaper food and continuing to cut back on their clothing budget.
0: Hokanui Sport.
7: In sport, Timari Martin has been given first crack at replacing Tanner Boyd in the Warriors' number 7 jersey. Martin has been named to start against St George Illawarra in Saturday's NRL match across the Tasman, replacing Boyd, whose season is over with a ruptured ACL. The club had already flagged Dragons-bound Luke Metcalf was unlikely to play his future side. Elsewhere, Jackson Ford and Jacob Laban come into the run-on side for State of Origin duo Mitchell Barnett and Kurt Capewell. Roger Tuivasa-Sheck has a chance of a return from a shoulder issue, named on the reserves. The San Antonio Spurs have finally broken the Oklahoma City Thunder in the second period of overtime to take Game 1 of the NBA's Western Conference Finals. The Spurs have won 112-115. That's news and sport. I'm Nina Burton.
0: Mid-Canterbury's best music mix starts now on Hokanui.

0: Wake up your brain with Hokanui Breakfast and the Daily Breakfast Brain Teaser. 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
8: In this update, the New Zealand Initiative's praising government plans to slash almost 9,000 public service roles by mid-2029. It also intends to reduce government departments and immediately start cutting agency budgets. The free market think tank says it's a great step, but ministerial portfolios should also be cut. Board Chair Roger Partridge says there's too much duplication.
9: Some policy areas like housing report to as many as 10 different portfolio holding ministers, and some departments like MB report to over 20 ministers.
8: Experts are flagging the dangers of some sleeping devices after a five-month-old's death in 2022. The baby boy was found unresponsive and died after being left in his sleeping pod on his stomach with blankets around his face. The coroner says the pods, also called lounges, are unsafe and recommended more restrictions. Emeritus paediatric professor Barry Taylor says sleeping pods differ from peppy pods made of hard plastic.
10: And if you put your face hard against that hard surface, you've still got spaces in the creases between the nose, so it's not like it's moulded against the face.
8: A disability advocate slammed Louise Upston moving to close the door on treating family carers as state employees. The Disability Issues Minister's introducing a bill to enshrine support services in law. It would reverse a Supreme Court finding they were employed by the government and instead give carers support packages. Advocate Jane Carrigan says there are isolated families with little control over their children. She says flinging money at them isn't the answer.
11: People do need more supports than just to be called an employee at the Ministry of Social Development. But for the last 30 years, these families have been completely shafted by the system.
8: Winston Peters has hit back at his coalition partners who are rejecting his proposal to buy back BNZ. The New Zealand First leader announced the policy on Sunday before National leader Chris Luxon laughed it off, calling it fanciful. Ex David Seymour says it wouldn't make sense. But Peters says Australian banks take advantage of New Zealand.
12: They're making bigger profits in a smaller market in New Zealand than they're making in Australia. Does Mr. Seymour or Mr. Luxon understand economics? These are fundamental things I'm saying.
8: The country's largest tourism business event is back in Auckland, set to inject more than $3 million. About 1,200 delegates will attend from key markets like Australia and China, taking part in about 16,000 business meetings. It's being held at the International Convention Centre from today until Thursday. Tourism Industry Aotearoa CEO Rebecca Ingram says the event's key for our tourism sector.
13: We're certainly a sector that's hustling and got our eye on making sure that we can do the very best job we can for New Zealand.
8: And Sir Keir Starmer's staying resolute as pressure mounts on him to quit as UK Prime Minister. Four ministers and six ministerial aides have now quit his government. Greater Manchester Mayor Andy Burnham is expected to challenge him for the Labour leadership and in the process run for Parliament. But Starmer says he wants to fight to the next election.
14: And I remind myself every day that I was elected into office to serve the people, to serve the country. That's what I believe in.
1: Hokanui Sport.
8: In sport. The Warriors will start Tamati Martin at halfback in the absence of the injured Tanner Boyd in Saturday's NRL match against the Dragons. The club had already flagged Luke Metcalf was unlikely to play his future team after missing training last week while in negotiations with other clubs. The Warriors have also confirmed Boyd has ruptured the ACL in his right knee as originally suspected. Elsewhere, Jackson Ford returns to the run-on side with Mitchell Barnett on the New South Wales State of Origin duties, while Jacob Laban replaces Queensland's Kurt Capewell in the second row. The Warriors have added extra halves cover in the form of Luke Hansen to their bench, while Roger Tuivasa-Sheck has a chance of a return from a shoulder injury, named on the reserves. Victor Wembanyama has stood tall for the San Antonio Spurs to steer them to a 122-115 opening win over the Oklahoma City Thunder in NBA's Western Conference Finals. The French star had 41 points and 24 rebounds in a double overtime classic, which came after he was made to watch the Thunder's Shai Gilgeous-Alexander hoist the MVP award pregame. Wembanyama says it was a motivator in his performance, but he's refusing to say whether he thinks performances like that make him the world's best player.
15: Do I feel like it right now? I feel tired. It's not a question I'm wondering right now. We'll see. The world is 8 billion people, so it's 8 billion opinions.
8: That's News and Sport. I'm Nina Burton.
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6: In this update, hopes for more public service cuts on top of yesterday's pre-budget announcement. Nicola Willis has revealed almost 9,000 jobs and entire government departments will go on the chopping block. Free market think tank, the New Zealand Initiative, says it's more substantial than previous plans and ministerial portfolios should be slashed next. Board Chair Roger Partridge says some departments have ballooned.
7: In 2000, the Ministry of Education had 600 staff. When Erica Stanford picked up the reins in 2023, it had close to 5,000.
6: Labour won't release key details around a major policy until after the election. The party says it can't specify the crown cost of its future fund, which would be built on dividends from state-owned enterprises. It would invest in Kiwi businesses, giving an initial $200 million government boost. But finance spokesperson Barbara Edmonds says the party can't yet know which assets will go towards it. She's clarified the party won't know until it gets official advice post-election, as some SOEs may have treaty obligations. Members of the Plymouth Brethren Christian Church are being forced to choose between their faith and their pets. They've been told to get rid of pets since a dog attacked a young family member of church leader Bruce Hales. Massey University religious studies expert Peter Lynham says some Australian members are already putting down animals. He believes it's likely happening in New Zealand too.
8: Because the edict was announced at the beginning of May and they are to confess their ownership to pets and to declare what they've done with them in their local assemblies this month.
6: An urgent call for the Prime Minister to walk away from signing up to US minerals deal. More than 26,000 people have endorsed a Greenpeace petition delivered to Parliament today, depicting Chris Luxon and Donald Trump riding an American missile. Luxon's expected to sign a deal next month, giving the US priority access to critical minerals with some military applications. Greenpeace's Jurissa Lee says this risks our environment for a president with a problematic agenda.
9: These interests involve military aggression, and we are seeing that playing out in real time right now.
6: The country's largest tourism business event is in full swing at Auckland's International Convention Centre. Trends runs until tomorrow. It's hosting more than 1,200 delegates from key markets like the US and China, attending about 16,000 business meetings. Auckland Unlimited Tourism head Karen Thompson-Smith says 350 travel buyers are checking out the city.
10: We've got people over on Waiheke Island, we've got them out at Piha, they've been up to Matakana, and there's a big group travelling around Auckland City doing food tours.
6: And at least 100 people have died from a rare strain of Ebola that's spreading in the Democratic Republic of Congo and Uganda. Hundreds more cases of the deadly virus are suspected, and the World Health Organization's declared it an international emergency. Ebola is a highly contagious and often fatal disease spread via direct contact with bodily fluids. The latest strain currently has no vaccine. London School of Medicine epidemiologist Daniela Mano says it's highly possible the number of cases and deaths will increase.
11: This outbreak is worrying for several reasons. It likely started a few weeks ago, and the number of cases and deaths are already quite high.
0: Hokanui Sport.
6: In sport, Te Māori Martin has been given first crack at replacing Tanner Boyd in the Warriors' number 7 jersey. Martin has been named to start against St George Illawarra in Saturday's NRL match across the Tasman, replacing Boyd, whose season is over with a ruptured ACL. The club had already flagged Dragons-bound Luke Metcalf was unlikely to play his future side. Elsewhere, Jackson Ford and Jacob Laban come into the run-on side for State of Origin duo Mitchell Barnett and Kurt Capewell. Roger Tuivasa-Sheck has a chance of a return from a shoulder issue, named on the reserves. And the San Antonio Spurs have finally broken the Oklahoma City Thunder in the second period of overtime to take Game 1 of the NBA's Western Conference Finals. The Spurs have won 122-115. That's news and sport. I'm Nina Burton.
0: Mid-Canterbury's best music mix starts now on Hokanui.

0: Wake up your brain with Hokanui Breakfast and the Daily Breakfast Brain Teaser. 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
10: In this update, hopes for more public service cuts on top of yesterday's pre-budget announcement. Nicola Willis has revealed almost 9,000 jobs and entire government departments will go on the chopping block. Free market think tank, the New Zealand Initiative, says it's more substantial than previous plans and ministerial portfolios should be slashed next. Board Chair Roger Partridge says some departments have ballooned.
11: In 2000, the Ministry of Education had 600 staff. When Erica Stanford picked up the reins in 2023, it had close to 5,000.
10: Labour won't release key details around a major policy until after the election. The party says it can't specify the Crown cost of its future fund, which would be built on dividends from state-owned enterprises. It would invest in Kiwi businesses, giving an initial $200 million government boost. But finance spokesperson Barbara Edmonds says the party can't yet know which assets will go towards it. She's clarified the party won't know until it gets official advice post-election, as some SOEs may have treaty obligations. Members of the Plymouth Brethren Christian Church are being forced to choose between their faith and their pets. They've been told to get rid of pets since a dog attacked a young family member of church leader Bruce Hales. Massey University religious studies expert Peter Lynham says some Australian members are already putting down animals. He believes it's likely happening in New Zealand too.
12: Because the edict was announced at the beginning of May and they are to confess their ownership to pets and to declare what they've done with them in their local assemblies this month.
10: An urgent call for the Prime Minister to walk away from signing up to US minerals deal. More than 26,000 people have endorsed a Greenpeace petition delivered to Parliament today, depicting Chris Luxon and Donald Trump riding an American missile. Luxon's expected to sign a deal next month, giving the US priority access to critical minerals with some military applications. Greenpeace's Jurissa Lee says this risks our environment for a president with a problematic agenda.
13: These interests involve military aggression, and we are seeing that playing out in real time right now.
10: The country's largest tourism business event is in full swing at Auckland's International Convention Centre. Trends runs until tomorrow. It's hosting more than 1,200 delegates from key markets like the US and China, attending about 16,000 business meetings. Auckland Unlimited Tourism head Karen Thompson-Smith says 350 travel buyers are checking out the city.
0: We've got people over on Waiheke Island, we've got them out at Piha, they've been up to Matakana, and there's a big group travelling around Auckland City doing food tours.
10: And at least 100 people have died from a rare strain of Ebola that's spreading in the Democratic Republic of Congo and Uganda. Hundreds more cases of the deadly virus are suspected, and the World Health Organization's declared it an international emergency. Ebola is a highly contagious and often fatal disease spread via direct contact with bodily fluids. The latest strain currently has no vaccine. London School of Medicine epidemiologist Daniela Mano says it's highly possible the number of cases and deaths will increase.
14: This outbreak is worrying for several reasons. It likely started a few weeks ago, and the number of cases and deaths are already quite high.
1: Hokanui Sport.
10: In sport, Te Māori Martin has been given first crack at replacing Tanner Boyd in the Warriors' number 7 jersey. Martin has been named to start against St George Illawarra in Saturday's NRL match across the Tasman, replacing Boyd, whose season is over with a ruptured ACL. The club had already flagged Dragons-bound Luke Metcalf was unlikely to play his future side. Elsewhere, Jackson Ford and Jacob Laban come into the run-on side for State of Origin duo Mitchell Barnett and Kurt Capewell. Roger Tuivasa-Sheck has a chance of a return from a shoulder issue, named on the reserves. And the San Antonio Spurs have finally broken the Oklahoma City Thunder in the second period of overtime to take Game 1 of the NBA's Western Conference Finals. The Spurs have won 122-115. That's news and sport. I'm Nina Burton.
1: Weather for Mid-Canterbury.
15: Met Service forecast for Ashburton. A bit of morning cloud around, then a fine day. High cloud developing towards evening and light winds. A high of 14 degrees and a low of 5. Tomorrow fine, but becoming cloudy in the morning. Northerly winds dying out in the morning. A high of 18 degrees and a low of 5. And looking to Friday, cloud clearing and becoming fine before dawn. Light winds, a high of 15 degrees and a low of 5.
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4: In this update, a view the government may be shooting itself in the foot with further cuts to the public service. It's getting rid of almost 9,000 more jobs and cutting entire departments to save up to $2.4 billion. Nicola Willis says her focus is on cutting back on office work and directing more money to frontline services. Public Service Association National Secretary Dwayne Leo says the government won't be able to carry out its own agenda with a reduced workforce.
5: In any kind of delivery and rollout of strategy, public service is crucial.
4: A feeling there's still a long path to recovery in Mount Maunganui. It's been closed to the public indefinitely since a landslide killed six holidaymakers in January. The Tauranga City Council has undertaken a four-hour hikoi with three local iwi to assess the slips and the long-term impacts on the ancestral mountain. Tauranga's Moana Iwi's Tarania Ormsby says it's not an easy fix.
6: And I think all people of Tauranga Moana, if they had the opportunity to experience what we have, you'll understand this ain't going to happen overnight.
4: The death toll in the Ebola outbreak in the Democratic Republic of Congo has risen to 131 after more than two dozen deaths in the past 24 hours. Hundreds more cases are suspected, and the World Health Organization fears the extent of the outbreak is worse than what's known. A handful have also been confirmed in neighbouring Uganda. Police say more arrests are likely after a series of attacks connected to dating apps. Two 15-year-olds and two 16-year-old males have been charged with aggravated burglary. It follows four incidents involving people allegedly lured to secluded locations in Invercargill and attacked. Two victims were seriously injured. The bodies of four Italian people who went missing during a scuba dive in the Maldives have been found inside a 60-metre deep cave. The body of a fifth diver was already recovered late last week. That's news.
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0: Hokanui Sport.
4: In sport, Carlos Alcaraz will miss Wimbledon as he continues recovering from the wrist problem, which also forced him to withdraw from the French Open. The 23-year-old Spaniard sustained the injury in the first round of the Barcelona Open last month and hasn't played since. Former assistant Enzo Maresca is set to replace Pep Guardiola as Manchester City football manager before next season. Guardiola is expected to leave the role after the final game of the Premier League against Aston Villa on Monday morning. The side meets Bournemouth from 6:30 a.m. today. A win's needed to keep their title chances alive. Zoe Hobbs has won the 100 metres and Tori Morby has claimed the javelin title at the Oceania Athletics Championships in Darwin. That's sport. I'm Jodie Gill.
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0: Weather for Mid-Canterbury.
10: Halfway through the week, morning cloud then fine with a bit of cloud also returning this evening. 14 the top and then we're down to 5. Thursday, fine, but again clouding over later, northerlies die away. Still eyeing up that nice warm high of 18. It is a 5 degree start down Burnett Street. Hines showing just 2. 4 in Methven and Mount Somers. Freezing there, zip, zero, nada.
0: Mid-Canterbury's best music mix starts now on Hokanui.

0: Mid-Canterbury Talking, it'll be London Beat. 6:09. Wednesday, good times at the Ale House for the quiz last night. Had a few new faces, which is always great to see. There's a few other opportunities to get out and test the top paddock this week. Mid-Canterbury Rugby hosting a quiz in support of JAB. And that is tonight at the Flash Ash. I'm sure it's not too late to book yourself a seat. Just get in touch with Jack and the crew. $100 for a team of up to five. Some great prizes up for grabs as well. So that gets underway just after 5:30 by the look of it. And Ashburton Scout Group, to raise a few early funds for kids heading off to Jamboree over New Year. They're hosting a bingo night. This is Friday at Manirauto Park off Chalmers Ave. So we'd love to see you there as well. Also standing by for a King's Birthday weekend next weekend. That's bursting at the seams with happenings. Of course, we've got Glow in the Park, which is the main affair. But these cooler, frosty starts, they're also helping prepare the opening of the Staveley Ice Rink. How good is that? We catch up with Rob Withers for an update on their coming season and how to be one of the first to get your skates on. He's with us after seven. And Saved by the Pump. My gosh, I had one heck of a scare over the weekend. We'll share this. And also about times you've accidentally put the wrong type of gas in your car. Before 8, for now it's 6:11.
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0: Attention! 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

Mid-Canterbury's Hoka Nui. From the romantic Bruno Mars, it is 16 past 6. Another lift for the global dairy trade auction overnight, up 0.6% overall. Butter rising 2.5%. Mozzarella up 2.9%. But the two big ones for us, the products we sell the most of, the powders, skim rising 0.2%. And whole milk powder up 1.2%. Great. Jamie's back to dissect that a little more on the country from midday. Hey, big thanks to Jeff and Braden from our local Ashburton Volunteer Fire Brigade who dropped by yesterday, and they're preparing to scale Auckland Sky Tower this coming Saturday in support of Blood and Leukaemia Cancer NZ. You can listen back to that chat on our Breakfast Ashburton with Luke Cowden podcast, and in particular some of the fun ways they've been getting some practice in. That's the challenge, really, when you live in a flat place like Mid-Canterbury, trying to find some inclines to get that step count up in preparation. So, yeah, they'll be putting in the mahi this Saturday. Turns out they're not the only ones. There's also a few brave locals donning the saddle of a 50cc moped to ride 250 kilometres Christchurch to Hokitika. Let's find out more about this and why they're doing it after Niles Barclay. Talking to you.

0: Mid Canterbury Talking Away, Niles Barclay. Yeah, we're all just a little crazy. It is 21 past 6. There's a lot of local charitable crusaders on the go this coming weekend. Firefighters up in Auckland to tackle the Sky Tower. And a little closer to home, around 300 brave riders will be pulling on all the layers and settling up on 50cc mopeds, riding them Christchurch to Hokitika. This is something called the Scooter Safari. It's a 250k ride in support of the Cancer Society and celebrating its 10th year. Sadly, couldn't be a part of it myself this year, but I was it 2 years ago now? Geez, time flies when we have fun. And for a number of years was also riding in the convoy down south that would travel from Bluff to Queenstown. So well acquainted with the challenge ahead for a number of Mid-Canterbury teams, including Remembering Neil, who featured in the paper last week. This is Clive Chapman and the brightly dressed gang of about seven. They have all the motivation in the world, riding to remember their dear friend Neil Salter, who lost his battle with cancer late last year. Neil and his wife Denise have been involved with this biannual ride since 2014. Never on a scooter, but as vital support team members. And Denise said he loved the company. We both had a lot of admiration for people wanting to torture themselves, riding those little scooters all the way in every sort of weather. Yeah, 2 years ago, particularly once we got through Arthur's Pass, it was wet as a wet thing. It was miserable. But you do it for the cause. She goes on to say, we never thought in our wildest dreams that cancer would catch up with Neil, but we have lots of great memories of the safaris. So it starts 9 a.m. from McLean's Island, quick stop at Sheffield for a pie. That's the fuel to get over the Porter's Pass. For a lot of riders, they don't quite have the gas on the scooter, so you've got to get off and push. And then around past Lake Linden, Arthur's Pass, down to Kamara through that gorgeous Otera Viaduct, and then finally finishing in Hoki. All up, it takes about 8 hours. And what an effort. I see the Remembering Neil team, because it is a fundraiser after all, currently sitting top of the fundraising table, pulling in just shy of $23,000. Wow! Followed by another Ashburton team, the Care Bears, that's the Croy Clan, eh? Just over $13,000 for them. So if you do have a couple of dollary dues and you'd like to see that number grow even more, you can jump on scootersafari.co.nz to make a donation. It is taxed deductible, hint, hint, nudge, nudge. So go well, particularly that Remembering Neil team, riding hard, remembering a blooming good sort and supporting a great cause this Saturday. I wish you well. It's 23 past 6.
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0: Bit of cloud to boot, then fine. Cloud could creep back in this evening. 14 is Wednesday's top. Almost forgot what day of the week it is. 5 is our overnight low for Thursday. Fine with, once again, a bit of cloud later on. Northerlies die out. We could get as warm as 18. I like the sound of that. The cloud burns off early on Friday, then fine with 15 Saturday at this stage, fine with a bit of cloud, 15, and much of the same on Sunday by the look of it as well. Excellent, excellent. Let's just keep serving it up. Turns out a true New Zealand icon was first released on this date, 1773. Woo! We are winding back the clock after Tay Tay at Okinawa.

0: Mid-Canterbury Talking Network with Tay-Tay for our arable farmers. Yeah, it was a cruel summer. Thankfully, we're making up for conditions. Autumn so far, it's been just spectacular. Right, it is the 29 past 6. It is the 20th of May, and it's believed on this date, 1773, during his second visit to New Zealand, that James Cook released the first sheep, a ewe and a ram, in Queen Charlotte Sound. They survived just a few days after apparently eating poisonous plants. So not a strong start. Sheep farming did eventually establish itself by the 1850s and has played an important role in our economy ever since. For several decades, wool accounted for more than a third of our exports by value, following the first export shipment of frozen meat in 1882. Now that's a yarn Jamie loves to wheel out every year. The sheep population peaked at just over 70 million in 1982. By 2020, however, numbers had dropped to 26 million, now sitting around the 24 million mark. More than half of the sheep you'll find in New Zealand are Romney, which is an English breed capable of producing both wool and meat of good quality. And they're able to tolerate our pretty varied weather, I think it's safe to say. So there we go. Welcome, sheep. It was on this date 153 years ago, 1873, that Levi Strauss and Jacob Davis patented the first blue jeans with copper rivets. Sad day for music. It was on this date 2012, a lot closer to now, 14 years ago, that we lost Robin Gibb of the Bee Gees from colorectal cancer and related kidney and liver issues, aged just 62. And Ray, the keyboardist for The Doors, passed away age 74 in Germany on this date 2013, so 13 years ago. To the birthday book. Happy 54th to Busta Rhymes, whose actual name is Trevor Smith Jr. Jack Gleason, who played Joffrey Baratheon on Game of Thrones, is 34. Yeah, he was the bad guy. Oh, we didn't like him. And I'm going to roll some of this. Do you believe in life after love? Sharing is caring, especially when we celebrate your 80th birthday, Cher. That's a few candles to blow out. More from you in three. You're talking Oi.
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0: Mid Canterbury Talking Away with Sam Fender and Olivia Dean. It is 6:45. Not so much raining in, but Hawkinui is proud to get in behind Friends of Mefren Primary School's fundraiser this Saturday night. It's a showing of The Bitches Box at the Mount Hutt Memorial Hall, and that's not just an excuse for me to... Well, we don't have the Broadcasting Standards Authority anymore, do we? So it's not just an excuse for me to use a naughty word. No, this is use in its most original form. A couple of ladies who take on doggy personas. Caught up with one of the stars of the show, Emma Newborn, to note that this very much has Mid-Canterbury origins.
1: The spiritual home of the Bitches Box is, I would say, is High Peak Station down in the Rakaia Gorge.
0: And that's where your offsider, Amelia Dunbar's from too.
1: It is, yes. That's her family farm. That's where she grew up. And
0: hey.
1: When she found me mooching around central Auckland, she told me all about High Peak Station. And when I went down, that's where we did a lot of the writing for the original Bitches Box show, and sort of continues to be an inspiration for all the silly dog characters and sheep characters that we have.
0: Fill us in on what the Bitches Box actually is. What is the show?
1: So Amelia and I, for the past 13, 14 years, have been travelling as a comedy duo called The Bitches Box. We play dogs, New Zealand farm dogs, probably most specifically, although in some of our shows we go to the we entertain some dog town dog characters, but the show that's in Methven on Saturday is episode 4, and it's basically like watching an episode of Country Calendar, except from the dog's perspective
0: and from a comical perspective.
1: Yes, very silly, very light-hearted, irreverent, and hopefully some characters that you recognise in your own dogs, but potentially also humans.
0: Another beloved local duo, the Top Twins. It's given off those sort of vibes. Do they serve as an inspiration for you?
1: Yes, for sure. Yeah, we often get likened to the Top Twins, which is obviously a great honour for us.
0: So what do you hope people take away from this?
1: Look, just a really good night out. I mean, it's very silly and fun and funny show, and you know, we're just at the beginning of the year, we had a lovely sold out season at the Buskers Festival, which was fantastic,

0: in Christchurch town. So it's nice to be able to take it a little bit further afield for people who might not want to travel in to the city. So, but as much as that, it's always about community, and that's why we've always sort of focused on going to the Woolsheds, is because it's not just a night out of entertainment, it's a chance to kind of catch up with your neighbour, have a beer, have a burger, you know, and sort of just enjoy the night. And in particular, obviously, we're fundraising for the school, so, you know, there's an added bonus of that as well.
1: Yeah, we're doing it for the kids, and it all seems quite fitting given that Meffin Theatre's last production was Footrot Flats. Sort of got those vibes worked into it as well. So that is The Bitches Box this Saturday night, and you can pick up those tickets through Humanitix or jump on our website, hawkinui.co.nz, and under the tab that says What's On, you will find all the details for what's sure to be a howling good night, 12 to 7.
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Mid Canterbury Talking Network, Katy Perry. It is 6:27, lighting and sound in hot demand across the district this weekend. So we've got the Bitches Box playing out in Methven and in town at the Event Centre from Saturday night. Variety Theatre with Footloose, directed by Alice Solis, musical direction by Joe Castellow and Jesse Thompson, helping bring all the cast and crew into line with the choreography. You know it's in good hands. It is based on the 1984 movie of the same name. And it looks like things are selling pretty well for opening night, and in particular the matinee that's lined up on Sunday, but then it continues from next Tuesday right through until King's Birthday as well. Tickets available from the box office or jump on the Ashburton Event Centre website. Have some fun cutting loose with Variety Theatre and Footloose, the musical. From Saturday, here's the Talking Heads.

0: Talking Heads, Mid Canterbury Talking Iwi. It is almost seven. No movie Mum or Man this week. Both caught up in different ways. So instead, why don't we get away from inside? A bit of an irony, really, given that the days are getting cooler and all we want to do is hunker down. But it also opens up more recreational opportunities. Let's talk how we can be among the first to go for a skate out at Staveley with Rob Withers with us in 15.
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13: In this update, the devil will be in the details when it comes to the government's public service overhaul. Nicola Willis has announced almost 9,000 roles will be cut and entire departments will be dissolved. Otago University Honorary Fellow Michael Swanson says there are serious questions about how AI is being increasingly used in the public sector.
14: Which roles are going to be replaced by AI and to what degree is AI going to be accessing certain levels of data and information that might make some people uncomfortable?
13: Expectations of a subdued housing market with uncertainty caused by the Middle East conflict. ASB's latest housing confidence survey shows just 19% of respondents expect house prices to rise in the next year, down from 30%. But most still expect stability in the market, with prices remaining flat rather than a downturn in the coming year. A reminder for drivers to stay vigilant as wintry conditions loom. Fire and Emergency says it's been responding to more black ice crashes than usual this time of year, particularly in the South Island. NZTA South Island Journey Manager Nicole Feltz says slippery conditions could hit any part of the roading network at any time.
15: It's really important to drive to the conditions. This could be as simple as slowing down when you're in ice with no condition, increasing your following distance, and make sure that you're very careful when you're braking.
13: A group of little spotted kiwi are returning home for the first time in more than 100 years. After 10 years of trapping, Real NZ will relocate kiwi from Kapiti Island to Fiordland's Cooper Island in 2028. Five little spotted kiwi were initially moved to Kapiti Island in 1912 after fear they'd be lost from the South Island. Dairy prices have risen another 0.6% at today's global dairy trade auction. Whole milk powder's up 1.2% and skim milk powder 0.2%. That's news.
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13: In sport, an extraordinary turn of events in English football. Southampton have been expelled from Monday morning's championship playoff decider after being found guilty of spying on the training sessions of three teams, including semi-final opponents Middlesbrough. The Independent Disciplinary Commission also handed them a four-point deduction to start next season. Middlesbrough have been reinstated and are set to face Hull at Wembley in what is often regarded as the richest match in football. The winner earns promotion to the Premier League. Tennis player Carlos Alcaraz will miss Wimbledon as he continues recovering from his wrist problem. And Zoe Hobbs has won the 100 metres at the Oceania Athletics Championships, clocking 11 seconds flat. That's sport. I'm Jodie Gill.
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0: Welcome on in. Hello, hello, hello. We've just got a few ticky things going on here. Let me click that button. Let me see if I can make that work. Let's try this one again.
12: Weather for Mid-Canterbury.
0: We should be back on track. And it's only Wednesday. Maybe fine with a bit of passing high clouds. Light winds, 14 the top, and then we're down to 5. Thursday, much of the same. Fine with a bit of cloud. Northerlies die away. Looking forward to 18 the high. And Friday is pretty peachy as well. 5 is what we have down Burnett Street. Methven showing 3. It is cool enough. Out at Hines, 1 degree. Mount Summers, nip, 0, nada.
12: Mid-Canterbury's best music mix starts now on Hokanui.

Mid Canterbury's Hockey Network, where's the pink? It is 7:09 and we're halfway through the week already. No movie mum or man, however. Joe's busy getting into the groove for Variety's Footloose that takes to the event centre stage on Saturday. And Stacey has been claimed by the Lady Man Flu, so get well soon. Suck back all the vitamin C you can. For a quick bit of movie chat, however, I got a press release yesterday giving us a heads up of the big flicks coming our way over the next few months. It says the American summer blockbuster season officially starts this Friday. That's where it all feeds from over in the States, with the return of Baby Yoda in Star Wars, The Mandalorian and Grogu, featuring Pedro Pascal. But then other stuff to look out for. Scary Movie 6, 13 years on from the last spoof. Those guys are back. Masters of the Universe is due out at the start of June. Following Barbie's success, Mattel heads back to the toy box with a live-action He-Man. Oh, that'll bring back some nostalgia. Also keeping with the playroom, Toy Story 5. This is the one I'm looking forward to mid-June. Woody and Buzz reunite, although this time facing off against modern technology, which threatens Bonnie's childhood. Then we've got another Minions, live-action Moana, another Spider-Man lined up, so no shortage of stuff to watch in the next wee while. Plenty of reason to beat the cold and settle into the warmth of the Regent Cinema on Will Street. Although, also appreciating the irony that winter brings here, with plenty of reason to get out of the house and brave the elements. Of course, we've got the ski field at Mount Hutt, but these frosty starts of late helping set up another bumper season for the Staveley Ice Rink. They hope all things going well to open next weekend. So in lieu of our movie review, let's head to the foothills. Rob Withers talks us through the plan for the Staveley Ice Rink after Ella Langley are talking, aren't we? Just

0: Mid Canterbury's Hockey Network with Ella Langley, and that monster hit is now spending its 25th week at number one on the Billboard Hot Country chart. It's also number one on the Billboard Hot 100 for a 10th week. So well and truly making her mark as a rising country star, Ella Langley. NZTA have put out a fresh reminder to take care on winter roads. This after a crash on State 8 that closed the Twisel-Tekapo Highway near Lake Pukaki yesterday morning due to ice. We're still a couple of weeks, well, not even that really, about a week and a half away from winter officially beginning. NZTA warn road users have already had a taste of what's to come with black ice and fog. They say that crews will treat roads where they can with the likes of grit. And here's a handy reminder. They say if you do come across gritted parts of the road, please drive on the gravel instead of the wheel track that may form, because that defeats the point. The grippiness comes from the loose gravel. So reminders such as always check conditions before you leave, slow down, use your headlights. God, doesn't it just wind you up how many people drive around in low light at the moment without the headlights on? That's something so simple. Increase your following distance. Be careful when braking. Don't drive when tired and expect delays. It's all the usual stuff, really, isn't it? Just taking care. The cold, niggly for those on the roads. Most welcomed by the Staveley Hall Society, however, as we gear up for another cracking season on the ice at the Staveley Ice Rink. And was hoping to have Rob Withers on to talk the open of the new season next weekend. Maybe the line's out to the foothills frozen over a little this morning. We'll keep on trying, so hopefully he is with us inside the next six at Talk Nui.
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0: Mid-Canterbury Talking Network, Brian Adams reminiscing over the warmth. Really is a morning of contrasts as we're just over a week out from winter, standing by for the return of the Staveley Ice Rink. Morning to you, Rob Withers.
1: Morning, Luke. How are you?
0: Good. So you're hoping to open up next weekend?
1: Yes. King's birthday weekend. And look, tickets are selling fast. It's really good. We've had a lot of interest. And so we open on the 30th. 31st and 1st over the King's birthday, and then we're into our normal routine.
0: What sort of preparation is required between now and then?
1: Well, our ice master, Alan Lowen, he'll turn the machine on today, I think. Today or tomorrow, he's going to turn the machine on and start cooling the pad down for a day. And then he'll start applying water at about 1 mil per day, 1 to 2 mils each session. He might do 4 or 5 a day. Until he works up to about 20 mils.
0: That sounds...
1: about a week.
0: Yeah, that sounds painful.
1: Well, he does it with like a washdown hose in the dairy shed. So he has quite a fine mist on it, and he plugs away at that.
0: The sort of dude that loves to watch paint dry.
1: Something like that.
0: Is it like fresh water every year? Does it matter what type of water you use to form your ice?
1: No, just fresh water every year. We have a 30,000 litre tank, which we just got a washdown pump that works the hose. So,
0: having these cooler conditions, you've got the new refrigerated pad now, which I think goes as low as what, like minus 20 or something, doesn't it?
1: The glycol can go to minus 20, but we operate at about minus 10, and the pad sits at around about minus 4 to 5. Degrees.
0: Having these cooler nights and these frosts creeping in, does nature help you out too?
1: Oh, absolutely, yep. And it's a power savings for us, which is the big thing. If he's getting good frost at night time, he can start one end of the rink, and by the time he gets to the other, it's frozen, especially with the help from the atmosphere. So, the more of these sort of mornings and evenings we're getting, the quicker he'll make the ice.
0: Keep it up. So, King's birthday, are there still tickets available?
1: So if people want to go onto our website, Staveley Ice and Curling Rink, they can go on there and they can book through Humanitix, which is a great booking system. And, they can see all the dates for the season on there. And I'd just like to put a plug in too for the curling. So we have curling on Friday nights, which starts in July. So if you want to start getting a few mates together and a group of you, we can take it to 30 to 40 people. And, it's great fun and it's a great way to learn to curl. And the local Wind Whistle Curling Club, they have members there that will assist you and teach you how to curl. So, it's a great night out. It's a great thing to do if you for a business or whatever, really, or a club or whatever.
0: Great crew as well. Yeah, it's incredibly entertaining. And, we saw how it was all done with the recent Winter Olympics, so you may have to brace yourself for a bit of an influx there, Rob.
1: That's right. Yeah.
0: I would suggest getting a new...
1: Seriously, we'd love to push that along
0: and
1: get the numbers there, because it's a great sport.
0: Yeah, would seriously encourage locals to go and book those tickets for next weekend before all the out-of-towners that are coming for the likes of Glow and whatnot hook into it as well. It's going to be a busy one. Yep. You don't want to miss out. Yep. Just quickly, you got any new toys, any new skates or new like sled chairs or anything like that?
1: We haven't. No, we're basically running with the same as last year. We have got a brand new floodlight system in the car park, which people will be pleased about. They won't have to use their torches any longer. So we've got that. Apart from that, it's business as usual, really.
0: Brilliant. No, don't miss out. Go for a skate with the Staveley Rink from next weekend. Can't believe it's rolled around already, 26 past 7.
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0: Don't know if the next few days is overly conducive to making ice. Thank goodness for the artificial help. Mainly fine with a bit of high cloud, light winds. 14 is Wednesday's high, and then we're down to 5 Thursday. Fine again with a bit of clouds. Northerlies die away. We could get as warm as 18. Friday, cloud clears early. Fine, 15. Fine with a bit of clouds. Saturday, also 15 degrees. And, oh, much of the same on Sunday. Why break a proven formula? Mother Nature keeps serving it up. Here's Alex Warren at Talkin' Ooey.

0: Alex Warren, Mid-Canterbury's Hockey Network. It's gone 7:30. Another lift in the global dairy trade auction overnight, up 0.6% overall. Butter rising 2.5%. Mozzarella up 2.9%. And for the powders, the stuff we sell the most of, skim rising 0.2%. Whole milk powder up 1.2%. So that's all good news. Jamie will have more on the country back from midday. Perhaps it gives dairy farmers a little more confidence to perhaps take on some of these public service workers that look set to lose their jobs. Almost 9,000 over the next 3 years. Yikes. More on Nicola Willis' big announcement yesterday in a moment. And, well, it's not just those working around Wellington that have been given a scare. I was given an almighty one over the weekend. Whoa, could have been costly. It wasn't, but maybe it has for you in the past. Let's open up this discussion inside the next 15.
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3: In this update, fear we'll lose a lot more talent in further public service cuts. Nicola Willis has announced a plan to slash almost 9,000 more roles alongside several entire departments. Otago University Honorary Fellow Michael Swanson warns those who lose their jobs will have to go somewhere.
4: It's hard to see that there are 8,000 to 9,000 jobs out there that would be a really comfortable fit for a lot of these people. If they leave the country, do they come back? Possibly not.
3: Former Prime Minister Helen Clark says financing remains a significant issue in terms of global pandemic preparedness. Last night she spoke in Geneva at an event discussing the world's readiness. Clark says there's work countries could be doing right now to be more prepared, including addressing funding issues and equitable access to vaccines. The death toll in the Ebola outbreak in the Democratic Republic of Congo, meanwhile, keeps rising. At least 131 people are dead after more than two dozen fatal cases in the past 24 hours. Movies like Jurassic Park are starting to look a little less like science fiction. Colossal Biosciences has used a silicone-based 3D-printed membrane to hatch a chick for the first time. Chief Biology Officer Andrew Pass says the de-extinction company is hoping to adapt the artificial egg to eventually develop baby moa.
5: Slew of breakthroughs in being able to do genetic engineering at a really high level in birds, which is going to be really important for helping our birds be more resilient in the changing world around them.
3: That's news.
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3: In sport, grim circumstances for Manchester City approaching half-time in their penultimate Premier League football match, which could decide the title race. Host Bournemouth have gone up 1-0. Arsenal will be declared champions if Manchester City are held to a draw or are beaten. A City win would narrow the gap to 2 points ahead of the simultaneous final round of matches on Monday. Crusaders lose forward Cullen Grace has been linked with an overseas move to Welsh club Scarlets. The 26-year-old is yet to play any Super Rugby this season after suffering a knee injury playing for Canterbury in the NPC last year. Grace has 68 caps for the Crusaders along with the solitary All Blacks test appearance in 2020. That's sport. I'm Jodie Gill.
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2: Weather for Mid-Canterbury.
0: Only fine for Wednesday with a bit of high cloud. Late winds, 14 the top, then we're down to 5. Thursday, also fine with late clouds. Northerlies die out and looking forward to a warmer high again of 18 degrees. Holding on to 5 here in Ashburton across the rest of the district. Drive with care, it could be icy. Hines showing just 1. Meffin on 2 and Mount Somers, zip.
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0: Mid-Canterbury's Hockey Network with a role model. It is 21 to 8. Welcome into Wednesday. Tonight it is open night number 2 for the Timald Scout Den. The Kias and the Cubs were showing themselves off on Monday. This evening it's the Scouts, the years 11 to 14. And if you've got a youngster in that age bracket who might be keen, you're welcome to pop along any time between 6.30 and 8.30pm. Caught up with Beck Soper, one of the leaders, a little earlier in the week to just ask about some of the stuff that they're involved with.
1: From tramping to kayaking to working with food, working in our community, sustainability, heaps more.
0: So just a whole bunch of life skills and getting out and enjoying nature by the sound of it.
1: Yes, getting kids involved, being part of their community, being part of basically becoming a global citizen and turning out nice kids.
0: Sounds pretty good to me. And of course, Timald, just one of the many groups that we're lucky enough to have across Mid-Canterbury. You can go and connect with them on Facebook or just rock on up tonight to see what it's all about. And talking the wider sort of scouting districts, there's many kidlets that are also gearing up for a big trip to Hamilton at the end of the year for something called Jamboree, and we have a chance to help them out with that without having to spark up a hobo stove or get ourselves in knots, tying knots. No, something far more fun is lined up this Friday night, which I shall tell you about before 8. Birthday calls on the way as well. Would love to know if somebody's celebrating at your place. You can text me the details on 5009. But first, oh boy, did I get a scare over the weekend. Went to fill the car up and ruh-roh! A big thank you needs to be shared after Beyonce at Tokanui.

Mid-Canterbury's Hockey Network, where's the Beyonce? It is a 7:45. Oh, just a big hi to Jay from Spicy Boys. These are the guys that the Ashburton A&P Association teamed up with for the chili eating competition a couple of months back. Remember that? A guy named Jesse Painter won driving all the way down from North Canterbury. And I see earlier this month he's also won his fifth national championship title up in Tauranga. So congratulations to you. I bumped into one of the other contenders that I was up on stage with, what was that, about last week, and he said, look, I haven't brought myself to eat anything spicy since. I'm much the same. It was horrific. Why did we do that to ourselves? Oh, just the thought of it is giving me the heebie-jeebies. I don't know how you bring yourself to do it time and time again, Jesse Painter. Right, to something a little different. May have mentioned that we covered off a few Ks over the weekend, got out to the lakes and then up to Christchurch for that 660 concert, so begrudgingly went to put some more gas in the car on Sunday. Although I'm saying that, we've calmed down a bit on the fuel front now, eh? Things were getting fever pitch about a month back with diesel up near $4 a litre. It's come back, so we've calmed the farm. Anyway, happened to be in the middle of town, so rolled onto that new Tasman site next to the Domain. We drive a diesel Sorento, so picked up the handle and popped it in the, you know, the hole, for lack of technical term. I was in a bit of a daze, which is not surprising to be fair, and then all of a sudden the machine starts beeping at me, and up on this digital screen it shows a message, are you sure you want to fill with 91? And I went, ah! Because sure enough, I picked up, I've never done this before. But I don't know, for whatever reason, I picked up the green 91 handle to go and fill our diesel car. That could have been an absolute disaster if it wasn't for that life-saving computer. Honestly, I could have kissed it in that moment. What a brilliant feature. Thank you, Tasman team. Saved me some mega dollary dues. Although it has got me thinking, not everybody is so lucky, right? There's a reason for that feature that many people have been caught out in the past. So chat this morning.

0: Morning, thanks to our friends at Specsavers. Has that been you? Have you ever filled up your car with the wrong type of gas? What happened? Did you go as far as turning the key? Oh man, what was the damage? We'd love to hear from you. 5009 is the text number, or go and drop us a message on the Hokanui Ashburton Facebook page. Some yarns coming up at Hokanui.
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0: Mid Canterbury's Hockey Network with a new one from Drax Project, Kiwi Music Month, and it was pretty neat having Sian, the lead singer, joining 660 on stage in Christchurch on Saturday night. That guy's good with the sax. Have you ever put the wrong type of gas in your car? I came that close. You can't see my fingers, but they're pretty close together on the weekend if it wasn't for the technical genius of those Tasman fuel pumps. It came up on the screen saying, are you sure you want to do this, Luke? And I went, no, for the love of God, no. But it has happened to many, including yourself, Sonia. Morning.
1: Morning. Yes, it has happened to me.
0: Oh, no, what happened?
1: It would have been about 6 years ago now. I was working for Talbot Security doing night patrol. So you might have seen like the white and yellow and...
0: Yeah. So you're burning
1: patrol
0: the candle.
1: Cars. Yeah, yeah.
0: We'll blame it on sleep deprivation early. The excuses are being rolled early, okay.
1: blaming it on sleep deprivation and pregnancy brain.
0: Very valid.
1: Yeah. So I had just finished my shift and I was like, right, I'll fuel up. So this is probably like 3 o'clock in the morning. Parked the car up, jumped into my own vehicle, drove home, had maybe like 2 hours sleep. Took my children to school and preschool, and I was on my way to Timaru to have a 12-week scan. And I stopped off in Tynwald when Zed was still there and put petrol in my diesel vehicle. And I had about just over a quarter of a tank of diesel left in my vehicle. And I got to the first bridge of...
0: Oh, man, so you turned the key, you took off?
1: Yeah, I took off, yeah.
0: Nothing dropped at any point, you know, when you went to pay for it and they said, look, no?
1: nothing at all.
0: Yeah.
1: Drove to Geraldine because a friend of mine and I were going to go and have lunch after my scan. And, I got to the first bridge and, like, I could, you know, something felt wrong. And then I looked out my window and I had, like, some black smoke and I was like, oh... You know, what
0: that's
1: have I
0: not
1: done?
0: Meant to be there, yeah.
1: Yeah, and then I got like the Orchard Cafe got around there and I was like, oh, I know what I've done wrong.
0: That's when the penny drops. So what do you do? Did it conk out? Did you just stop?
1: No, so I went to my mate's place in Geraldine, told him what had happened, and he rang the garage in Geraldine. They told him to keep the vehicle running. So
0: what?
1: So I left the vehicle running and someone just came and picked it up and took it away. My friend had to drive me to my appointment. And then we got back to Geraldine, went to go pick it up. And he's like, you're so very lucky because it is fine. They cleared it all out, put more fuel in it. Like,
0: oh man!
1: Yeah, and I got home and I made it to school pick up on time.
0: Wow!
1: Ace
0: life that day. What was the repair bill? Do you mind me asking, super quick?
1: It was $400.
0: Oh, you pay that every day, every cent of it, and a tip even just for the peace of mind.
1: My friend paid the the vehicle bill from Geraldine because he. His parents had an account and stuff like that, and I just paid him back. And that was fine, but I think all up in fuel, it was like $200 or something.
0: Small price to pay when you hear those stories about it potentially being a lot worse. Wow, thanks for sharing yours, Sonia. Hootie and the Blowfish to talk it out with you.

0: Mid-Canterbury's Hulk and Ewe with Hootie and the Blowfish. Oh, it's gone 8 o'clock. No locals in the birthday book, thanks to Harvey's Bakehouse. But if you are celebrating in secret, it's alongside Busta Rhymes, who's 54. And Cher, do you believe in life after love? Happy 80th to you. Wow, that's a big milestone. It's making me feel a lot better about myself, just how common putting the wrong type of gas in your vehicle is. So a few more stories to come before 8:30. And what's the first thing we should do when it happens? And how bad is the damage? Are we all as lucky as caller Sonia? Let's pull in some expertise. The workshop man, Joe Brown from Glewis Motors, is with us in 15 too. It's Hawkinui.
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10: In this update, criticism of the government taking the hammer again to the public service. It's getting rid of almost 9,000 more jobs and cutting entire departments to save up to $2.4 billion. Nicola Willis says her focus is on cutting back on office work and directing more money to frontline services. The PSA union's Dwayne Leo says the government can't carry out its own agenda with a reduced workforce.
11: In any kind of delivery and rollout of strategy, public service is crucial.
10: The AA says time of use charging needs to be planned smartly. A survey of members has found more than 80% think it will make travel unaffordable for some. Policy Director Martin Glynn says there would be more support for the project if it were proven to reduce travel times. He says it needs to be implemented carefully.
12: Take the lessons from overseas. One of the big ones would seem to be the availability of realistic public transport alternatives.
10: The US president insists talks with Iran are ongoing as he claims his opponents want him to stop. Donald Trump took to social media yesterday to say he'd hold off on plans to attack Iran at the request of Qatar, Saudi Arabia and the UAE. But this morning he told reporters the US may have to give Iran another big hit. Trump's also repeating claims Iran's desperate for a deal.
13: How do you feel when you're negotiating? You're winning every point, but in Washington, they want to stop you from negotiating. And it's only political. It's the Democrats.
10: Auckland University's overhauling its health study programs to broaden student choice, improve equity and better prepare graduates for the workforce. From next year, it'll offer a new Bachelor of Biomedical Science, a refreshed health science degree and six new health-related science majors. A memorial service will be held today for a Kiwi monk who died after disappearing from a remote Scottish island. Police found a body at sea 2 weeks ago. A mass will be held at Justin Evans' former school, St. Bede's College, this afternoon. That's news.
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10: In sport, to a key moment in the Premier League football title race.
15: Junior Creepy scores a massive goal for Bournemouth.
10: Bournemouth lead Manchester City 1-0 at half-time in their penultimate match. City need to win to send the title race to the last day of the season. A Bournemouth win or a draw would guarantee Arsenal their first top-flight title in 22 years. Zoe Hobbs has won the 100 metres at the Oceania Athletics Championships, clocking 11 seconds flat. Warriors League coach Andrew Webster has named Tamari Martin rather than Luke Metcalf as the injured Tanner Boyd's halfback replacement for Saturday's NRL match against the Dragons. That's sport. I'm Jodie Gill.
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9: Weather for Mid-Canterbury.
0: Hello, Wednesday. It is a cloudy start once again. Becoming fine. Light winds, 14 the top, then we're down to 5. Thursday, fine with a bit of cloud later on. Northerlies die away. And I'm looking forward to a warmer high of 18. 5 is still the start down Burnett Street. Hines, Mount Somers and Methven all share 2 degrees.
9: Mid-Canterbury's best music mix starts now on Hokanui.

Mid Canterbury Talking Network with the 660, and that song hitting a bit different on Saturday night, opening up that new Christchurch Stadium, Portaloos for the GA and all. Halfway through the week, I see that local contractors are being kept busy by playgrounds lately. All that work going on in the Domain, including the Bike Skills Park, looking forward to it coming together. Although my High Country spies messaged me yesterday saying, Luke, all the gear's been taken from the playground at Lake Clearwater, including the blue tractor. Say, what? The council explains what's going on here before 8:30. But first, been sharing in Miss Fuel Mayhem this morning. When have you put the wrong type of gas in your car? Cam has messaged one of my former staff, let his missus drive the work ute, which wasn't allowed, and told her to fill it up as they had to use it again the next day. She put petrol in it and drove it for goodness knows how long. It required a rebuild as blew the rings out and bothered the injection pump. $15,000. Oh, sorry, it was a $15,000 ute. An $8,000 rebuild. Thank goodness for insurance. Ouch. So that is one extreme to the scale. But then we've got others such as, where was it? Kathy stopped in Ashburton on my way from Timaru to Christchurch. Wasn't really paying attention. Put diesel in the petrol-powered car. Stopped as soon as I realised. The garage owner said if I just completed the fill with petrol, it should be okay. And he was right. It chugged a little, but got me to my lectures on time. Matt, someone who works as a mechanic next to a gas station, we see it a lot. And to be honest, it's more often the guy than the woman. Not that we are genderizing things or anything. Rob, once again, as a mechanic, I would do one or two a month. It's all good as long as you don't start the motor. Well, let's dive into that a little deeper, shall we? What sort of damage are we causing? And should that panicked moment strike? It's the first thing we should do. Expertise from the workshop manager at Lewis Motors, Joe Brown, is with us after Olivia Dean at Talkin' Away.

0: Mid-Canterbury's Hogan Away, a life lesson from Olivia Dean. It is 16 past 8. Oh, I ran out of time to mention just before 8 for the Ashburton Scouts, like the wider district. They're hosting a bingo fundraiser this Friday night at Manioroto Park off Chalmers Ave. Doors open 6. It is an R18 event, so book in the babysitters for just $20. Enjoy 20 rounds of bingo alongside some great prizes, raffles. There's going to be a few auctions as well, and it's helping Rugrats get to Jamboree up in Hamilton over the new year, which is an incredibly exciting opportunity. So I hope to see you Friday night. Assuming you go and put the right type of gas in the car to get there. Joe Brown is the workshop and service manager at Glewis Motors. Morning.
1: Morning, Luke. How's it going?
0: Misfueling, is it pretty common?
1: Reasonably, yes. Thanks for having me on, by the way. We probably see a couple of months at most, but you're definitely a couple of months does happen.
0: What's worse, petrol and diesel or diesel and petrol?
1: Petrol and diesel would be arguably worse because of the two fuels are quite different in that petrol is a solvent, whereas diesel is a fuel oil, which basically means it's very light, clean, but it is slippery. A lot of the components that make the diesel engine work actually rely on very tight tolerances and the lubrication that diesel fuel oil provides.
0: So petrol dries things out?
1: Petrol does dry things out, so it's a solvent like alcohol, basically. Obviously, a lot of race cars and stuff will run on an alcohol mixture. Yeah, they dry things out, they're not slippery.
0: So what's it do to our engine? Say, for instance, what's the worst repair job that you've faced?
1: We've been pretty lucky in the terms of diesel and petrol and diesel, but there was a recent case a year or two ago where someone had put petrol in it and the insurance company opted on the side of caution because they'd run their diesel on the petrol in fear of long-term problems. They opted to replace all of the moving parts in the fuel system, so high pressure pump, fuel injectors, and
0: yeah, that would be a big operation.
1: But obviously, I heard someone mention before about a need for a new motor, which is that's pretty worst case scenario. So it's unfortunate that it happened.
0: Yeah, so for the most part, it's not the end of the world, eh? Like Sonia, no. Our caller before 8, she's no longer got the car that it was a diesel. She put petrol in, but she sees it around town every now and then. It's still going.
1: Yeah, you can get pretty lucky sometimes. It is a bit like that. But generally, the most important thing is reacting quickly. Obviously, I've heard some advice to just fill it up and keep going. And in some cases, there may be a diluted mixture enough that's okay. But at what point do you say it's not enough? And I think, generally speaking, on the side of caution, we would say get all of the wrong fuel out, get the right fuel in. Make sure that the thing is safe to keep driving, because worse than filling up with the wrong fuel is having your car conk out on you somewhere you might not have reception.
0: Yeah. You know what I reckon is the worst part, Joe, particularly because, you know, this is probably going to happen in a public space like a forecourt. It's just the embarrassment. It's such a vulnerable situation. I liken it to locking the keys in the car or, you know, someone walking in on your toilet cubicle. It's not fun. What do you say to reassure people when they're at their weakest moment?
1: It's one of those things, anything. It can happen to anyone at any time.
0: Yeah.
1: Like, we all get in a hurry. I think generally we're all a bit time poorer than we once were. And I think I mentioned to you before is that the fact that the petrol stations haven't managed to standardise the colours of the fuel nozzles doesn't help anyone.
0: Oh, they're all different at different spots. That's a sick joke.
1: That is a sick joke. You go to one if you're used to going to one petrol station and you just filling up with diesel all the time, but it's a yellow nozzle at one place and it might be black at a different.
0: Yeah, doesn't help.
1: Just little things like that I think would be really beneficial if the fuel stations could come together and try to help us out by standardising that.
0: Just take a moment to concentrate on the task at hand. It can save the situation, but by goodness, we're thankful that the likes of yourself, Joe, and many of our friendly mechanics around town are there to help us in the most discreet manner should drama occur. Thank you. It is 20 past 8.
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0: Na-na-na-na-na-na, she's got to cook. Or maybe not tonight, could be takeout. It's busy times with sport and whatnot on the go. Thank you for your correspondence, Captain Grant the pilot. Luke, you'd also make a great pilot. How do we fix misfueling in aviation? By having specific cards, so separate cards for filling up Avgas v Jet A1. Yeah, well, that's smart. I can understand why, though, because fixing up the engine on a 2017 Sorento is probably a heck of a lot cheaper than whatever you're flying. Yeah, I would not want to be paying the bill for any whoopsies in that. But something that maybe should be more widely adopted. Thank you. So back to another point that I made earlier in the hour. Thank you to my eagle-eyed spies up high country. I got a photo sent through yesterday saying, Luke, look at this. And it had the blue tractor from the playground at Lake Camp in Clearwater on the back of a truck being towed away. And I went, what? No, you can't be throwing it out. That's as iconic as the bulldog in the Ashburton Domain. So I quickly get on the blower to the council for a please explain, and they've allayed fears, said, Luke, don't stress, it's all part of improvements. So the public playground up at Lake Clearwater in a statement here will be temporarily out of action. So what's happening is that a contractor's on site this week removing boxing and the bark, and instead putting new edging in and new P-metal soft fall. What's that? Hold on, AI will be able to P-metal. Oh, like we gravel. Oh, so instead of the bark, they're going to have stones like they've got at the Mayfield Playground. Okay, yeah, no, don't mind that. The Lake Clearwater Playground is one of five identified as due for an upgrade based on a report from an independent assessor. Most equipment at the playground should be back in working order within a few weeks, although the tractor's returned, so that's being shipped into town to an engineering workshop where it'll be spruced up and checked for sharp edges and rusty parts. I imagine there's a bit of rust because it's been sitting there for a while. That's all going to be fixed up. The tractor may take a little longer, according to the council there, but essentially, don't stress. Wee Alice loves that playground out there. It will be back in action in due course after getting a spruce up, which is great news. At least the trampoline's there in the meantime. It's always a bit of fun as well. So good, good, good. 29 past eight.
1: Hi, it's Hayley from Milestone Homes Mid Canterbury. 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I love hearing your ideas, your must-haves and your is-this-crazy thoughts. We'll chat through what's possible, what fits your lifestyle and how to make the whole process feel exciting instead of overwhelming. So pop in and say hi at our show home, H. Joan Avenue, and let's make it a milestone.
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0: Sean Mendes, Mid-Canterbury's Hawk. Now, it's a bit past 8:30. No doubt a lot of CV writing requests being put to AI. Given Nicola Willis' big announcements yesterday, feeling for our friends in the public sector, that is for sure. More coming up in the news in a moment. And then we've got a brain teaser to ponder inside the next 10.
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3: In this update, retailers are feeling the pinch with card spending plunging across the board. Stats NZ data reveals retail electronic card purchases dropped 1.3% last month. Kiwis are spending more overall compared to last year, but less on food and cutting back on buying items like clothing. Retail NZ CEO Carolyn Young says margins are being squeezed and cash flows tight.
4: The cost of freight is up, the cost of getting your rubbish collected is up, the cost of your recycling is up. You know, there's a whole lot of costs that are being borne by retailers.
3: Fear harmful online trends are fueling a spate of violent attacks in Invercargill. Two 15-year-olds and two 16-year-old males have been charged with aggravated burglary. It follows four incidents involving people being allegedly lured to secluded locations via dating apps and attacked. Correspondent Callum Proctor says police believe the level of violence is deeply concerning, and it's pure luck the victims weren't more seriously injured or even killed.
5: Police say they're also increasingly concerned about the apparent influence of social media trends that appear to be encouraging and glorifying this type of offending.
3: A scene examination is due to take place today as Marlborough Police investigate a sudden death in Blenheim. Officers were called to Wairo Bar Road near Wairo River just before 1:30pm yesterday. Consumer NZ has revealed not a single bank has qualified for its People's Choice Award this year. The advocacy group says it's due to widespread dissatisfaction with banking value, pricing and trust. That's news.
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2: Hokanui Sport.
3: In sport, the champagne is on ice at Arsenal Football Club with the Premier League title race on the cusp of being decided. Host Bournemouth lead second-ranked Manchester City 1-0 after 83 minutes. Manchester City need to win to send the race to the final day of the season. Otherwise, Arsenal will triumph for the first time in 22 years. Meanwhile, Tottenham are 1-0 behind at half-time against Chelsea. Spurs are just 2 points clear of West Ham, who sit in the last relegation spot. Yachting New Zealand High Performance Manager Ian Stewart admits the youngest 49er world champions sped through the expected timeline to success. 21-year-olds George Lee Rush and Seb Menzies claimed the title in France waters on the weekend. That's sport. I'm Jodie Gill.
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2: Weather for Mid-Canterbury.
0: Welcome into Wednesday. Once again, it's a grey start. Should be some fine spells here and there. 14 is hump day's top, and then we're down to 5. Thursday, fine at first, then a bit of cloud later on. Northerlies die away, and looking forward to a warmer high of 18 degrees. Still 5 down Burnett Street. Hines showing 2. Is there improvement for Meffin? That gauge is saying 1. But then this one over here is, 1, 2 degrees. Fresh enough. Mount Summers, though, big jump to 5 degrees.
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0: tonight.
1: Train, Mid-Canterbury's Hockey Network. It is 19 to 9 and we're halfway through the week already. It's fab to have your company. I've got a quick yarn for you. Happy birthday to sheep in this country. It's believed during his second visit to New Zealand, it was on the date 1773 that James Cook released the first sheep, a ewe and a ram in Queen Charlotte Sound. Wasn't a strong start. They survived only a few days after apparently eating poisonous plants. But we persevered, and sheep farming was eventually established in the 1850s and has played an important role in our economy ever since. For several decades, wool accounted for more than a third of New Zealand's exports by value. Following the first export shipment of frozen meat in 1882, a yarn that Jamie loves to spin himself, the sheep population peaked at just over 70 million by 1982. By 2020, those numbers had dropped to 26 million, I think, at the moment it's sitting around 24 million. More than half the sheep in this country are Romney, which is an English breed capable of producing both wool and meat of good quality. And also they're able to tolerate our sporadic weather. So go the sheep farmers.

0: 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What was number two on the list? Let's find out before nine.
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0: If only it were that easy. Dire Straits, Mid Canterbury's Hawk and Elwy. It is 10 to 9. They are being released this Saturday night as a fundraiser for Meffin Primary School. The Bitches Box is on at Meffin's Mount Hutt. Where did all the details go? I had them just in front of me seconds ago. Hold on. This is professionalism at its best, isn't it? Here we are, the Mount Hutt Memorial Hall. It is Saturday night. And this is a comedy act, including Emma Newborn, who I had the opportunity to catch up with to ask what's being served up.
1: So Amelia and I, for the past 13, 14 years, have been travelling as a comedy duo called The Bitches Box. We play dogs, New Zealand farm dogs, probably most specifically, although in some of our shows we go to we entertain some dog, town dog characters. But the show that's in Methven on Saturday is episode 4, and it's basically like watching an episode of Country Calendar, except from the dog's perspective.
0: And from a comical perspective.
1: Yes, yes. Very silly, very lighthearted, irreverent, and hopefully some characters that you recognise in your own dogs, but potentially also humans.
0: Another beloved local duo, the Top Twins. It's given off those sort of vibes. Do they serve as an inspiration for you?
1: Yes, for sure. Yeah, we often get likened to the Top Twins, which is obviously a great honour for us.
0: Yeah, too right. Well, on that local angle, if I'm not mistaken, you've been touring the country since 2011, but this is going to be the first time on Saturday night the show has been in Meffin, which is surprising because it's got local roots, right?
1: The spiritual home of the Bitches Box is, I would say, is High Peak Station down in the Rakaia Gorge.
0: And that's where your offsider, Amelia Dunbar's from too.
1: It is, yes. That's her family farm. That's where she grew up.
0: And hey.
1: When she found me mooching around central Auckland, she told me all about High Peak Station. And when I went down, that's where we did a lot of the writing for the original Bitches Box show, and sort of continues to be an inspiration for all the silly dog characters and sheep characters that we have.
0: So what do you hope people take away from this?
1: Look, just a really good night out. I mean, it's very silly and funny show, and you know, we're just at the beginning of the year, we had a lovely sold out season at the Buskers Festival, which was fantastic, in Christchurch Town. So it's nice to be able to take it a little bit further afield for people who might not want to travel in to the city. So, but as much as that, it's always about community, and that's why we've always sort of focused on going to the wool sheds, is because it's not just a night out of entertainment, it's a chance to kind of catch up with your neighbour, have a beer, have a burger, you know, and sort of just enjoy the night. And in particular, obviously, we're fundraising for the school, so, you know, there's an added bonus of that as well.
0: Is there any audience participation?
1: No.
0: Oh, good.
1: Very safe.
0: Very safe. Maybe she's just saying that to allay fears. The only audience participation thereafter on Saturday night is to maybe go and check your hand up for that auction of promises. There's going to be some raffles, no doubt, on offer as well. So that is Friends of Meffin Primary School with the Bitches Box. Thank you, Emma and Amelia. And travel safe to put that on Saturday night. Get your tickets through Humanitix. We can find details up on our website too, which is hawkandelwy.co.nz, under the tab that says What's On. Here's Harry Styles. Talkin' Elwy.

Mid Canterbury's Hokanui with Harry Styles, loving the Yankees. He's on the road, launched his Together tour set today in Amsterdam and challenged the nearly 50,000 fans there to have as much fun as I'm going to have. So getting things off to a euphoric start, 56 dates in total, which includes four shows in Melbourne. It was three, but they added one more due to massive demand, and a couple in Sydney, none across this side of the ditch. He did come here last time a few years back, but has given us the stub. What, that new Christchurch Stadium isn't enough to tempt you, Harry Styles? Maybe next time, eh? Let's answer this brain teaser, and it's thanks to Specsavers. Time is quickly running out to save in the store-wide Specstravaganza. Runs until the 30th of May. Any two complete pairs of glasses with single-vision lenses for just $299 store-wide. Ask the crew about that today. The computer really isn't been kind to me this morning, is it? Here we are. Nurses are the most trusted profession in a recent poll. What came in second? It's not DJs. Should be, though. Vets. Our veterinarian friends, the ones that we trust Scruffy with, thank you. Yeah, I'm probably down toward the bottom with journalists and politicians, that sort of thing. Anyway, let's hear a little more from our journalists and our politicians in the news in a moment. And then musicians taking things over again with Swedish House Mafia.

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1: Mid-Canterbury's best music mix starts now on Hokanui.

summer rain. Mid-Canterbury's Hulk and Iwi, and it's a Drax project for New Zealand's Music Month. Look out until 10, there's a few things on tonight, including the Rakaia Sports Awards. Guest speaker is Kyle Gray, who was the one that pulled together last year's Salmon Run, but has also been a NZ representative at the Cycle Age Grade World Championships. So that'll be interesting. Good luck to everybody in the running there. If you want to take a closer look at your KiwiSaver, Kate White and Keep Learning Mid-Canterbury are hosting a workshop at the library from 7pm this evening. And you can also put your thinking cap on and support future rugby stars with Mid-Canterbury Rugby hosting a quiz night in support of JAB. That's at Hotel Ashburton. Doors opening 5:30. Teams of five at $100 each. It's probably not too late to let Jack and the crew know if you are keen for that. All of the details up on our website, hawkandiwi.co.nz, and click the tab that says What's On. Of course, the usual way of getting to all these wonderful events across the district is to drive. What helps with that is making sure you've got the right type of gas in the car. That's been our talking point this morning, thanks to Specsavers, asking when have you accidentally put, say, petrol in a diesel or diesel in a petrol? Worst nightmare, eh? Turns out it's quite common. So thank you for all the stories being shared on the Hawk and Iwi Ashburton Facebook page. When panic finally ensues, there's a few people we can call, the likes of a friendly local mechanic or the AA, and they're most likely to pass you on to a company called Fuel Rescue, and this is run by a guy named Nick Collette. And boy, does he have a story or two to share. And also some reassurance and some handy tips and tricks to avoid it happening again. Let's catch up with Nick after Crowded House. Panic at the Disco is on the way too, but first, here's Five. On with Hump Day at Hawk and Iwi.

0: Mid Canterbury's Hawk and Ellie went with the Crowded House. Luke Hutton until 10. Boy, did I get a scare on the weekend. Went to fill up our diesel Kia Sorento at that new Tasman fuel site opposite the Domain. Swiped my card. I picked up, I've never done this before, I wasn't even thinking about it, picked up the green handle, put that in, squeezed the nozzle, and then all of a sudden the computer starts beeping going, hey, are you sure you want 91 in here instead of diesel? And I went, no, stop. And thankfully it did before it started. So whoever came up with that genius technical addition, give that man every pay rise under the sun. Saved me what could have been a very costly ordeal. Turns out it's quite common, so that sparked a bit of chat this morning, thanks to Specsavers. When have you accidentally put the wrong type of gas in your car? I caught up with Nick Collette from a company called Fuel Rescue. These are the guys that AA usually put you onto, and yeah, it's happening often.
1: Every day we sort of get a phone call at least. If it doesn't end up in a job, but there's a phone call and it gives people some advice.
2: What catches us out?
1: I've narrowed it down to, over the years, it's either a distraction or it's the husband driving the wife's car or the wife driving the husband's car.
2: Hey.
1: Or, you know, like, yeah, swapping work vehicles and that sort of normally is the reason.
2: Is it the same sort of reaction each time too?
1: Yeah, it's always a bit of embarrassment. Everyone tries to tell you the story of why they did it or what they were thinking or if they had a hard day in that. But I've heard it all before, but I've had the odd person cry.
2: Oh,
1: yeah.
2: It's an emotional situation, man. And then especially when you're stranded on the forecourt, everyone's looking at you. You're the talk of the town.
1: You're just trying to get it done and as discreetly as possible. I get quite a few people just trying to get it done before anyone else sees them. So you know what I mean?
2: For goodness sake, don't let the buddies see this, eh?
1: Yeah, that's it. Yeah.
2: Does it, for the most part, you know, happen at fuel stations or are you called to like weird and wacky locations too?
1: It's probably about 60-40, to be fair. 60 at garages, and when people realise they've done it, when they go to pay, they notice the price is not quite what it should be. Otherwise, they don't get too far down the road before they start noticing some issues.
2: How straightforward is the rescue if we haven't lit the ignition?
1: It's not too bad. Basically, the newer the vehicles get, the more involved you've got to get now, because the tanks are basically molded and built into the vehicles, and things get a little harder as the newer the vehicle gets.
2: If we haven't started the vehicle and we've figured it out, this is maybe the farmer within me, can we drain it ourselves or do we need to call in the pros like you?
1: Most vehicles are pretty hard to get into. Like most vehicles don't have a bung. They're not allowed bungs in the tanks anymore. But they basically get off on that on the 90s. So it's not very easy to get it into the tank. And even if you did, you're not going to be able to get it drained out properly, really. Anyway, I get a few people attempting it, but a lot of them just ring and go, "Can you just come out and sort this out?"
2: This is not something you can patch up with silicon.
1: Yeah, that's exactly right. Yeah.
2: Again, if we've figured it out before we've turned the key, is it a costly exercise or do we get off kind of lightly these days?
1: Oh, it's not too bad. But like generally, the for us to come out within about the half an hour, we're trying to get there pretty quick for them. You'd be looking between the sort of $350 and $450 total to get it all done and dusted on the road again.
2: You know what? I would happily pay that.
1: Yeah, that's right.
2: Embarrassment
1: that's what we sort of figured out. Yeah, the faster you can get there, the happier the people are, because everyone's got a busy life now. So if you can get them on the road within the hour, normally people are pretty happy.
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Mid-Canterbury Talking, are we? Where's the Blondie? Oh, yay, we're halfway through the week already. Still waiting for that stubborn cloud to move aside, and then we should enjoy fine spells, light winds, 14 the top, and down to 5 overnight. Thursday starting fine, then cloud later on with northerlies dying out. Nice and warm, 18 with 6 as the low. Friday, the cloud clears early, then fine with 14, mainly fine with a bit of cloud on Saturday, 15, and for the most part, it should be that way on Sunday too, so great. Keep it a-coming. Here's One Direction.

0: Mid-Canterbury's Hulk and Iwi. Found that to be quite a relatable track back in the day. Wheatus. Luke Outen until 10. Great news for our dairy farming friends. Another rise in the global dairy trade auction overnight, up 0.6%. Some of the individual results: butter rising 2.5%, mozzarella receiving a 2.9% bump, and the powders, the stuff we sell the most of, skim up 0.2%, and whole milk powder up 1.2%. Great. Jamie will be back with the country from midday to celebrate that in a little more detail.
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0: Mid Canterbury Talking, are we? Oh, look, there it is. 10 o'clock. Yeah, bring on Smoko and the rest of Hump Day. Don't work too hard, unless, of course, you're in the public service, in which case you may want to make sure the DCM letter goes the way of Karen from accounts instead. Yikes, more on that big announcement from Nicola Willis coming up in the news in a moment. And then I'm looking forward to catching you back again in the morning from 6. Let's do it, bright and early. Spot you then. Bye-bye.
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2: As the week wraps up, get the clearest picture of what's ahead. This Friday on The Country, Jamie Mackay talks to Earth Sciences New Zealand, diving into the forecasts you need to stay ahead, thanks to Fiji, where happiness comes naturally. And if the local outlook's a bit rough, remember, a holiday in Fiji's only 3 to 4 hours away, with tropical warmth and the friendliest welcome you'll ever get. Ola! The Friday weather update on The Country, thanks to Fiji, where happiness comes naturally.
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9: In this update, a view that more public service cuts are necessary but still a hard sell for voters. Rolls are to be slashed by almost 9,000 over 3 years, bringing the public sector back to 1% of the population from 1.2. More department mergers and an increase in artificial intelligence use are a part of the overhaul. Sentinel Homes co-owner Leon Vanderwater says this is what small business owners want to see.
10: People who own businesses understand that. There's no such thing as a free lunch. Problem is, I think in our nation recently, as we've been sold the concept, that there is such a thing.
9: Police say one more strike or kick and the outcome could have been fatal in recent violent attacks in Invercargill. Two 15-year-old and two 16-year-old males have been charged with aggravated burglary. It follows 4 incidents involving people being allegedly lured to secluded locations via dating apps and attacked. Correspondent Callum Proctor says police are concerned social media trends glorify such behaviour.
11: Police describing their offending as deliberate, coordinated, extremely dangerous and completely unacceptable. The level of violence inflicted was deeply concerning and nothing short of luck the victims weren't more seriously injured or even killed.
9: US police have described the heroic sacrifice made by the victims of yesterday's mosque shooting in San Diego. 3 people were killed when 2 men in their late teens attacked the Californian Islamic Center. The suspects were later found dead from self-inflicted wounds.
12: Police Chief Scott Wahl says the gunman likely didn't spot security guard Amin Abdullah until he tried to stop them with gunfire. Abdullah also managed to issue a lockdown warning.
13: His actions without a doubt deterred these two individuals from gaining access to the greater areas of the mosque where as many as 140 kids were within 15 feet.
12: Retail NZ says Kiwis are still spending but are more cautious. Stats NZ data shows retail electronic card purchases fell 1.3% last month. People appear to be driving less, with petrol and diesel prices surging. Retail NZ Chief Executive Carolyn Young says spending's particularly dropped on food.
14: So it does indicate that people are probably making good choices in the supermarkets and potentially buying lower brand values, own brand items, those sorts of things.
12: That's news.
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12: Arsenal are Premier League football champions for the first time in 22 years. They have secured the title after Bournemouth drew 1-1 with second-ranked Manchester City. Meanwhile, Chelsea's 2-1 win over Tottenham means the final relegation swap will be decided between Spurs and West Ham in their respective matches against Everton and Leeds on Monday. Injured Crusaders loose forward Cullen Grace has been linked with a move to Welsh rugby club Scarlets. Next year's NRL League opening games have been confirmed in Las Vegas. The Eels play the Titans and the Storm meet the Tigers. That's sport. I'm Malcolm Jordan.
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19: Weather for Mid-Canterbury.
20: Met Service forecast for Ashburton. A bit of morning cloud around, then a fine day. High cloud developing towards evening and light winds. A high of 14 degrees and a low of 5. Tomorrow fine, but becoming cloudy in the morning. Northerly winds dying out in the morning. A high of 18 degrees and a low of 5. And looking to Friday, cloud clearing and becoming fine before dawn. Light winds, a high of 15 degrees and a low of 5.
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8: In this update, Air New Zealand is announcing more connections with the rest of the world. Three new direct international routes will link Christchurch with Singapore, Tokyo and Perth from October. The airline says the flights will support tourism, help local exporters reach global markets and ensure that goods can move reliably. Prime Minister Christopher Luxon says it shows that the South Island is pumping.
9: We know how hard it is running an airline in difficult times with a fuel crisis, but this is just a fantastic statement from Air New Zealand that you are a growth airline and you want to be able to create opportunity for people in the South Island.
8: Another look in the mirror for the public sector as the government aims to slash almost 9,000 roles in 3 years. The number of departments could also be reduced and the use of artificial intelligence ramped up. It would save the government up to $2.4 billion. The Employers and Manufacturers Association's Alan McDonald says most private sector businesses have had recent cuts and the roles weren't missed.
10: You have to look hard at yourself. Are you fit for purpose? Are there areas of double-ups? You look at the MCIRT amalgamation that's going on at the moment, there must be literally hundreds of roles within those departments.
8: Consumer New Zealand has revealed not a single bank has qualified for its People's Choice Award this year. The advocacy group says it's due to widespread dissatisfaction with banking value, pricing and trust. It's the first time in a decade no bank has reached the customer satisfaction threshold for the award. Recent Consumer New Zealand polling found 43% of respondents think current bank profits are unacceptable, with lower income people the most critical. Yet only 4% have switched banks in the past year. Global health officials are warning the number of Ebola cases in the Democratic Republic of Congo will rise. Surveillance, contact tracing and testing are ramping up across Central Africa. Since April, more than 130 people have died and hundreds of cases of the deadly virus are suspected. World Health Organization Director General Tedros Adhanom Ghebreyesus is planning to hold an emergency meeting.
11: I'm deeply concerned about the scale and speed of the epidemic.
8: That's news.
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8: In sport, Manchester City football manager Pep Guardiola's acknowledged Arsenal after his team's Premier League title bid petered out. The Gunners have been crowned champions for the first time in 22 years after City, playing their third match in 6 days, were held to a 1-1 draw at Bournemouth.
14: Of course, on behalf of all Man City, my team, congratulate Arsenal, Mikel, staff, backroom staff, all the players, fans for this Premier League, and they deserve.
8: Mental relief for kayaker Amy Fischer after claiming gold in the K1 500 at the World Cup Regatta in Germany. Fischer holds the world best time for the event, but has come fourth at the last two pinnacle events, the World Champs and Paris Olympics. She says podium finishes will help her rebuild. That's sport. I'm Malcolm Jordan.
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0: Weather for Mid-Canterbury.
15: Met Service forecast for Ashburton. A bit of morning cloud around, then a fine day. High cloud developing towards evening and light winds. A high of 14 degrees and a low of 5. Tomorrow fine, but becoming cloudy in the morning. Northerly winds dying out in the morning. A high of 18 degrees and a low of 5. And looking to Friday, cloud clearing and becoming fine before dawn. Light winds, a high of 15 degrees and a low of 5.
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8: In this update, Wellington's Moher Point wastewater plant's more than $53 million restoration should be finished next year. Its failure has let millions of litres of wastewater into Cook Strait during heavy rain this year. A new timeline's been released, promising major recovery works will be done by November and full restoration by February. Complete hydraulic capacity won't be enabled until late 2027. Mayor Andrew Little says this plan will assure the community.
9: I'm confident that it is a reliable time frame. It would be nice if it could be fixed, you know, very quickly, but the reality is this is a complex plant.
8: The Prime Minister says New Zealand can turn global uncertainty into a tourism opportunity. Chris Luxon has told more than 1,200 delegates at the annual Trends Conference in Auckland we can benefit from changing travel patterns. The sector's been affected by the war in Iran, with airlines cutting flights despite strong international travel demand. Luxon says it's reshaping travel with possibilities for us.
10: Because visitors are looking for safety, they're looking for stability, they're looking for places where they can relax and escape some of that more global noise.
8: Meanwhile, hopes that Air New Zealand's new international flight paths will unlock major opportunities beyond Christchurch. It's launching direct international routes between Otatahi and Singapore, Tokyo and Perth from October. CEO Nikhil Ravishankar says it's important for international connectivity at a countrywide level.
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